0: going with the same thing, power football. And this time the Jackets stack it up with, I don't know, 5-6 players there to stop it, but they're going to get about 2 or 3 yards out of it.
1: Yeah, really nice job there by our guys. Now, listen, the Yellow Jackets defense got all 11 guys within 6 yards of the football. So they're gonna respect that two tight end, and we're going to match them man for man and bring our people up. So look for some play action here, and our D-backs have to be on their toes.
0: Yep, Amundson with the ball carrier again to get 3 yards. A second and a short 7 now for Barnesville. Basically, got trips to the backfield side by side. We have people jumping all over. I think it's against Perm, though.
1: Yeah, it looked like maybe Lucian Harms might have jumped there. We'll see if he was drawn.
0: Yeah, we'll never see. Know.
1: Oop, oh, yeah,
0: it goes against
1: drawn.
0: Barnesville. Yep. So they get a 5-yard penalty.
1: Hey, Mike, the old-timers will love hearing this. The Yellow Jackets are running a 6-2 with a spy. They're running a spy. Who they're spying at this point, I'm not sure. But then two deep, what you call safeties or corners.
0: Second and 12 now for Barnesville. So Perm in a good position here. They need to hold this side and get this series stopped because they got them in a bad spot. Back to pass is Strand and got partially hit, and the balls wobble around and knocked down eventually. That was by Schmelz, so incomplete pass.
1: Yeah, that ball, I think, was tipped at the line of scrimmage, yep. And Schmelz dropping from that linebacker, which you love to see that he's not getting caught up in that play action. He dropped back and almost had that wounded duck that was along the Barnesville sideline to the left of the Barnesville offense.
0: Third and 12 now for Barnesville is they're on their own 38-yard line. So a big play for them to keep this drive going. And here we go. Trips in the backfield. No receivers out. And under center is Strand. He's going to fake one up into the middle. They're actually panned off to the middle. Left side, they faked me out on that one. And a big first down here for Barnesville. I think he got it. Yes, he did.
1: Yeah, that was a big play for them. They showed wide side of the field was to their right. They showed backfield flow to the right and caught their fullback coming back in a misdirection. The backside guard led that around up the field. Nice-looking play.
0: 13-yard gain, and they're in the Perm territory down to the Perm 49-yard line now. Again, trips in the backfield. Strand under center. Handoff up the middle again. They just keep going, smacking right up the middle. That's a 5-6 yard gain in there.
1: Boy, again, really slick ball handling there, running to the wide side of the field, but given the ball into the dive, they're running a gap there, and they're able to get a good block on their right side.
0: Conley, the ball carrier again, about 6 yards, 5.5, 6, and they get second and a long 4, and they're down to the 44-yard line of Perm. And here we go. Again, no receivers out. They can still throw out of this. Hand off right side. They fake it up him on the wall. Keeping it is a Strand around the side. He faked twice, and he's going to get a 9-yard gain and a first down out there, 9 yards.
1: Yep, they faked the same play. I mean, it's a really nice-looking series. They go to the wide side of the field, fake the dive, and then puts the ball in his hip, and we had collapsed on our left outside linebacker, collapsed on that dive play, and that gave Strand an opportunity to get around the edge.
0: Go Yellow Jackets, the transportation, your trusted local school bus company, making a difference in a child's life. Ride with pride, Yellow Jackets, with Z Transportation, driving excellence. So opening drive for Barnesville down to the Perm 35 now with a 1st and 10. We're opening drive of the game, actually. They're going to hand off left side and about a 3-yard gain over there, and that was by Amundson.
1: Yeah, that was a fullback, just got a quick dive there. And credit to Schmelz. I mean, he had a guard that was running a horn block over the top of the center. He took on that block and got the tackle. So that's really good linebacker play by Schmelz.
0: Well, Amundson got 10 yards his first carry. And his next two, he went 3 and 3. So they're starting to catch on to it, I think. 2nd and 6 now for Perm. Ball Barnesville down to the 32.5-yard line, right in the middle of the field now for the Trojans. Strand under center. I don't think he'll go to a shotgun at all. And handoff up the middle. Nothing going. Yellow just stuffed it. In fact, I think it's going to be a loss.
1: Yeah, that's a really nice job up the middle.
0: Yep.
1: Detloff getting off the pile there. Gorenz getting off the pile. So good job by the Yellow Jackets. Had me faked out. I thought they were trying to get to the edge, Mike.
0: Yeah, they got a 2-yard loss on the play.
1: Yep. Truly assignment. Ball. You stick to your assignment. If you go chasing rainbows, boy, it's going to be a good night for Barnesville in the long

0: or touchdown pass.
1: And Barnesville, Mike, they survived three long third down and long situations. So a very positive drive for the Trojans.
0: So they're going to go for two. Yeah, they started at their own 30. Trips in the backfield. They're going to hand off up the middle, pushing, little tush-push going on.
1: I think that's a stop. We'll see.
0: Yeah, there's no signal from the side judges either. Nope, they did not get it. So 6-0, Barnesville with the lead. Let's take a one-minute break on the Lakes, 99.5.
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0: Okay, a 33-yard touchdown pass from Strand to Harbin. The two-point conversion failed. So 6-0, Barnesville with the lead. So, yeah, if you're Perm, you almost have to score on this drive just to stay pace with them, maybe even take the lead, even get the extra point on top of it. A little squib kick right down the middle to finally gets done bouncing, picked up at the 20-yard line. We're on the left side. Watch out. Across the 50, down to the 45 of Barnesville's Junior Harms. Nice return by Harms.
1: Oh, boy. He had one guy to beat there, and the guy had the angle on him, but that's a heck of a return. Give the Yellow Jackets terrific field position here as they take over their first possession.
0: Yeah, well, I'll guarantee you Junior Harms is the fastest kid on the Perm team, without a doubt. He is. And all the way down to the Barnesville 46-yard line with a kickoff. So Perm's in great shape now. They're down only 6-0, and this is an important drive for them.
1: You know, Mike, for a track kid, he showed pretty good hands too, didn't he?
0: That shocking,
1: ball bobbling
0: isn't it,
1: down
0: huh?
1: there. He did a good job keeping that ball in front of him.
0: Two receivers right, hand off to Farrow. No, he gets hit in the backfield, but he gets out of it. Now down the sidelines, watch out. And he gets about an 8-9 yard gain. And, boy, he just broke that first tackle and sprinted to the sidelines.
1: Yeah, he was in a bad way in the backfield. I mean, they shot somebody through there, and it looked like they had him wrapped up, but that's lower body strength. Man, he powered through that in a good burst of speed. He's a yard short of getting a first down.
0: Second and 9. And if you're Barnesville tonight now, you got to go, whoa, are they fast. Down to the 37-yard line at Barnesville. Second and 1. Two receivers right. Nobody left. Bloom in a shotgun. Hands off to Farrow. He goes around the end. Easily down the sidelines again. They're getting to the perimeter, Fred, out there. And a huge first down as they're going to be down to about the 20. Where are they mark this thing? 28? 29?
1: Yeah. That was, again, you got to the left side there. Actually, a Perm ran to the short side of the field, which you don't always do unless, you know, the team is shifting and accommodating for that wide side going the other direction. So Yellow Jackets have been very successful here going to their left here to start this series.
0: So first and 10 on the 30-yard line of Barnesville, about a 9-yard gain in there. So two receivers right, nobody left. Bloom in a shotgun again. A little high snap, a handoff, and it's fumbled, and I think Barnesville's got it. Well, maybe not. I think we got it. Yeah,
1: no
0: we got it.
1: No sign yet.
0: Yeah, no sign yet. We have the ball right now, I'll tell you that, but that doesn't necessarily mean anything.
1: Yeah, a little mix-up there. Man, that ball was rolling around. So not great timing on that play. It'll second down now and long, about 12.
0: All right, so 3-yard loss on the play. Second 13, a short 13, and receivers right and left. Bloom in a shotgun flanked by running backs. And he's going to run out option. He's going to keep it, tuck it in. Watch out. Down to the 20, the 10. He's going to the pylon, and he's in. Touchdown, Yellow Jackets.
1: Yeah, really a nice job. That time the Yellow Jackets did use the wide side of the football field. And Brody...

0: faked one quick fake. He rolled around and found an opening. It was a design play, a quarterback keeper, and he goes all the way into the end zone at 5:59 in the first quarter. We've had two touchdowns.
1: Amazing. So, yeah, 32-yard touchdown run by Bloom. Perma's going to kick the PAT. Yep, and here we go. Beach will hold it. Ball's down. Kick is up. It looks good, is it? It is. Perm takes a 7-6 lead on Barnesville. We'll come back after this one-minute break on the Lakes 99.5.
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0: All right, 32-yard touchdown run by the quarterback Bloom for Perm, and the point after by Bloom, and Jackass now take the lead 7-6 here. 5:59 to go in the first quarter. Here's a kickoff by Bloom all the way back to the 11-yard line, picked up there down the sidelines and all the way up to about the 23-yard line roughly. That was Bowl Green.
1: Weston Sprayberry, we mentioned his name a lot on the special teams. He made a really solid tackle there along the sideline. For the Yellow Jackets, again, Mike, it's the height. I hadn't seen that in the early year where Bloom is getting some height in that kickoff. It really allows the kickoff team to get down there and cover appropriately.
0: Go Yellow Jackets. Score big with air serve from routine maintenance and repairs to complete installations. We keep things heated up when it's cold and cooled down when it's hot. Proud to serve Yellow Jackets Sports. Well, trips in the backfield for Barnesville. Strand in her center. Hand off up the middle, and a huge hole, and all the way up to the 40-yard line. Great run over there. That was by who we got over there. That's number 22, Pana.
1: Yeah, and that particular time, it was just poor fundamentals up front for the Yellow Jackets. A couple of our big guys in the inside just absolutely stood up and started looking for the football, which is part of the problem when you get a lot of that backfield action. So stick to the fundamentals, play low.
0: 27-yard gain. Barnesville, the first and 10 on their own 40. And they're going to fake the handoff up the middle now, out to the right side again. Only no, can't get to the perimeter. Pano is a runner. One thing I'm seeing from Barnesville is they run the same back two times in a row almost every time.
1: Well, Zane Wacker must have known that because he shot through there. He saw the opening. He read his reads, and he got right up into the backfield, made a solid tackle.
0: Yeah, they ran Amundson twice in a row, then Conley twice in a row, now Pano twice in a row. That doesn't mean they're going to keep doing that, but that's what they're doing so far. Second and 10. Trips in the backfield. No receivers out. And handoff up the middle. Not much going there. 3-yard gain. Great job by the Yellow Jacket defense. And that's number another runner for them. Jar, number 44. So they're getting a lot of players in there.
1: Really, again, really nice job carrying out the fakes there. When you see two or three guys from Barnesville getting tackled on the same play, you know they're carrying out their fakes. So Yellow Jackets did a good job that time finding the football.
0: Third and 6 now for Barnesville, so an important play for the Yellow Jacket defense here. And here we go. They go right up to Amundson, left side, the big fullback, and he gets about a 2-yard gain in there, but not a first down.
1: Yeah, Shrupp did a really nice job from his defensive end coming down on that, collapsed it. It was a double lead. He came in behind that play to make the tackle, and Yellow Jackets will drop back, send a punt returner, two of them back deep now.
0: Fourth and 3 now for Barnesville, ball on their own 47-yard line.
1: Good spot for a fake. Heads up, boys.
0: Yep, high snap. He punts a good punt. Perm will fair catch it at the 24-yard line. So doing that again was Michael Beach that time.
1: Yeah, good job by Michael. Gave a clear wave off and was able to follow the ball down, make the catch.
0: Yeah, Lakes Erie coach Sean tomorrow morning at 8 o'clock. We'll talk to football coaches from New York Mills, Perm, and Frazee, and then a multitude of Yellow Jacket coaches, Paige Thompson of volleyball, Jeff Morris cross country, Hope Schmitz of tennis, all on tomorrow. Also, Steve Dunrood, Steve Dunrood, volleyball coach of New York Mills. Had a mind glitch there. Two receivers right, nobody left. Bloom in a shotgun. He's going to hand off. Big hole over here. Right side is Zeissy. We got flags probably holding on Perm, I bet.
1: Yeah, it's usually in the spot where you get a holding call on the perimeter there. But, boy, I'll tell you, we're beating Barnesville to the edge.
0: 15-yard gain.
1: Maybe we know why, right?
0: Yeah, maybe. They're holding. They're holding.
1: We'll see what they call here.
0: But yeah, and that time we might have been.
1: Yep. You got a hold on the Yellow Jackets.
0: Going to be marched off. And, so we're get pushed all the way back to our 17-yard line.
1: Well, keep doing what you're doing, boys. Just keep your hands to yourself, right?
0: Yeah, keep them in.
1: Yeah, when you get out there in the perimeter with five officials now, you get caught just about every time.
0: Yeah, first and about 18 is where it's going to lie. And we're going to roll out a little option. Bloom is going to pitch it. Good pitch out to the perimeter, and we're running down there. Yeah. We got a first down, folks, all the way up to the 40-yard line. Wow.
1: Well, Barnesville played it perfect, except didn't make the tackle. I mean, there was playing assignment football. They had a corner out on Farrell, but once again, Farrell ran through a tackle. So he's not only showing quickness, but a lot of strength.
0: He's got 36 yards off of three carries. That was about an 18-yarder there, and it's first and 10 Perm on their own 40 now.
1: Both these teams showing a lot of offense so far. When you start mixing the option into what the Yellow Jackets do, that's tough to defend.
0: Yeah, and we haven't done that. We didn't do that much last week, maybe a couple times only. Hand off right side. Zeissy now cuts it back in. Nice cut inside. Now back outside, down the sidelines, all the way out to down to about the 41-yard line of Barnesville.
1: Yeah, that was really a nice run, and I'll tell you who made that happen. That's Shrupp, the right tackle, did a beautiful job. He took a step back and waited for the guy to come to him so he didn't have to grab him. He just let the guy come to him, screened him off. Zeissy read that block, got around the corner, and found the sideline.
0: He read the blocks well. He cut it inside, then he cut it back outside after he got some clear running to the sidelines. So first and 10 Perm on the 41-yard line of Barnesville, right hash mark. And here we go. Two to the right. Nobody left. Bloom's going to run it left. Not an option. He's going to keep it himself. Gets to the perimeter, and he'll get about a 4 to 5 yard gain, depending on the mark out there.
1: You know, Mike, you mentioned it when we were off air, but our speed is starting to show up here a little bit. You look at that play, and Barnesville looked like they had at east-west. We were maybe lucky to get back to the yard marker. Nope, he turned it up corner and picked up some positive yardage. It didn't look like they had any of that going when the play started. So
0: no.
1: I think our speed is starting to show up here.
0: Yeah, that's a good thing. This is Lou Holt, speed kills. He's right. Second and six, a long six, almost seven. It's six and a half. Receivers right and left this time, a little bit different. Going to go left, right side, run an option. Bloom's going to keep it, tuck inside, now bounce it back outside, and then cut down to the 20. Buck over down to the 20-yard line. What a run by Bloom.
1: Yeah, beautiful job when he got to the sideline. Again, good blocking up front by the Yellow Jackets. He got to the sideline, cut it back, and those cutback runners, man, they're tough.
0: 18-yard run, and we've had a bunch of those. 18 and 19, three 18-yard runs, a 19-yard run already in this game in the first quarter.
1: You got Farrell up and running, Bloom up and running. Zeissy had a nice run this series, so giving Barnesville a lot to think about.
0: Yeah. And first and 10 Perm on the 19-yard line of Barnesville, right hash mark, two receivers right, nobody left. And Perm's not put it in the air yet. Bloom with it. Hand off the fair, a little cross action there, but nah, it gets sniffed out, and it's going to be basically no gain on the play.
1: Yeah, the first misdirection we've really tried to attempt there, and I think the play concept is good. We just missed the block. They get good penetration through a gap, and that shut things down.
0: We had somebody blocking a Barnesville kid like 10 yards down the field, put him right on his back.
1: Well, you like to see that. I'll tell you what, when you're
0: right
1: downfield
0: there
1: blocking, that's important. So that backside, if that play would have broke, that backside block is what gets you a big yardage.
0: So actually lost a yard on it. It's going to be second and 10, 11, a short 11. Receivers right and left. Yellow Jackets on the 21. They fake the handoff. They're going to throw it down to the corner of the end zone, inside corner, and
1: yeah,
0: incomplete.
1: Interference.
0: And we got a flag.
1: Yeah, they're going to call that interference on Barnesville.
0: So
1: yeah.
0: And that's...
1: They were all over. It was at, it was Borman down there,
0: yeah,
1: correct?
0: Yeah, looked like, yep, Borman. Yep.
1: Yeah, he had great position. He's bigger, taller receiver, and there was contact, and the ball went up. There's even more contact. So, yep, the officials got it right, but it was an easy call.
0: Yeah. So, what's going on here with the mark? All right. Why are we on the right hash mark? We weren't.
1: That is interesting.
0: Whatever.
1: Yeah, yeah.
0: Okay. So, second,
1: yeah, it's a hash mark placement is what kind of throws me right now.
0: Exactly. Second one is what it comes down to. We're on the 10-yard line of Barnesville. Wishbone backfield. Bloom a hand off the Farrell. He goes off left tackle. Nothing there. He gets met by three Barnesville players, and I don't think he got anything.
1: Yeah, we tried to run a lead up there, and Barnesville was right there, and they forced him to get sideways. He maybe picked up a yard or two. We'll see. Where they spot it?
0: Nope. No gain on the play.
1: All right, so third and one.
0: Third down, but we're in four down territory. Here we're down to the 10-yard line. We're going to run two more plays if we have to.
1: Yeah, the question is if you don't get it, you kick the field goal,
0: well,
1: right?
0: But we get a yard, we get a first down.
1: Right, exactly.
0: Yeah. Wishbone backfield again. Fake the handoff. Bloom's going to roll out, faking RPOs, looking, throwing it to the end zone. Up, it's a jump ball. We come down with it. They're going to counter. We out of bounds.
1: Good touchdown. Yep. Boy.
0: Who caught
1: it? Heck of a job.
0: Michael Beach with the catch.
1: Boy, he went up big.
0: He did. He had just all jumped him, is what he did. 10-yard touchdown.
1: I hope we got a good camera on that one because that's a highlight catch.
0: It is.
1: When Bloom let it go, I thought he's throwing it away. You know, but he saw Beach running the back of that end zone, and Beach went up strong and came down with it.
0: Michael Beach with the touchdown. Point after coming here. We got flags before we even hike it, so probably against us.
1: Yeah, it looks like false start, Yellow Jackets. Yep.
0: 5 seconds left to go here in the first quarter. Perm leads at 13-6. So 10-yard touchdown pass from Bloom to Beach. I'm going to back him up, try a little longer PAT. But this one blocked. So it's going to remain 13-6. We'll come back after this one-minute break on the Lakes 99.5.
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0: All right, Yellow Jackets with the lead now, 13-6. The PAT was blocked, and Barnesville will receive the kickoff here. Back is Bowgreen and Strand. This one will go to Bowgreen, and it'll go into the end zone. And so, they'll take over a good field position.
1: Yeah, that was the best kickoff I've seen this year, where you're not only getting height, we got length to knock it into the end zone. So, and that's important. Down the stretch, you get into a close game.
0: Yeah.
1: This business of dribbling the ball down to the 30-yard line, letting them return to the 40, that's giving them a lot of yards over the course of an evening.
0: Well, I think that's some of the problem that teams get lulled into with their special teams is not really paying enough attention to them. But that's what's going to matter many times against good teams. When you're close, 50-50 on a team.
1: Well, and it boggles my mind too, because one out of seven plays in football is a special teams play.
0: Oh yeah.
1: So you better spend some time on it. That's a lot of football.
0: Trips in the backfield. We're not saying Perm doesn't. It's going to be something that's going to come down. Grinding away in there. I think it was Amundsen the way he was running, at least, see if I'm right.
1: Yeah. No, yep, Mike, I'm not commenting on ours. That's just football in general. You've got it in general. Yeah.
0: 6-yard gain by Amundsen. That will end the first quarter. Perm leads at 13-6. Let's come back after this one-minute break on the Lakes 99.5.
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0: Ball team. Back here in Lakes 99.5, and Barnes will start the second quarter of play. Second five is where they're at, and the ball on their own 26-yard line, left hash mark. Perm leads it 13-6 on your KLN Family Brand scoreboard, and it's been Perm is mostly running the ball. They did throw a touchdown, but it's their only pass, really. And a handoff up the middle. Now the far end of the field can't even see, but they went straight up the middle, and they got big yardage. They almost got the first down. It's going to be close.
1: Yeah, they're staying inside there. They're getting into B gap off the left, off their left, and they're running their big running back. That was Amundson, correct, Mike?
0: Yeah.
1: He ran that 6'2", 215. I mean, he's probably, other than the center, he's the biggest kid on the field.
0: Yeah, he's a big can run.
1: Yeah.
0: Yeah, I think they've decided, okay, we've isolated something we can go at, and we're going to go at it.
1: So. Well, if they want to limit it to him, that's going to really be helpful for the Yellow Jackets. They don't have to pay attention to all that other razzle-dazzle.
0: First 10 on their own 30-yard line for Barnesville as we start the second quarter. Two receivers right. Yeah, there's only been a couple passes in this game, so it's going to move quick. Rolling out to his right, his strain. Now he's going to tuck underneath, cut it back inside, cut it way inside, kind of backside, and he's going to go through. It's going to be very close to a first down as he goes to the Perm sidelines.
1: Yeah, he's a jackrabbit. They spread it out to the wide side of the field, went with a twin set, and he rolled out as if, looking for maybe an out route there or a crossing route and tucked it in. And you get him in open field. I mean, he's a cutter. He's not a big kid, but he can cut.
0: He's a jackrabbit. He is, too. He's just right, left, right, left, right, left, and cutting back and forth. And it's
1: you've done enough snowmobiling, Mike. You've seen a jackrabbit out there in the white prairie around Perham. And that,
0: his children used to go
1: hard to close on.
0: Yeah. Try to shoot him once. All right. Two receivers right, nobody left for Barnesville, so they're getting out of there. Trips in the backfield. They got one back in the backfield. First and 10. And they're going to fake a handoff. Strand's going to try to run it. He just gets buried. It's going to be at least a two-yard loss.
1: Yeah, really nice job. Wacker and Detloff squeezed that play down. They didn't take the bite, the dive inside. And when Strand pulled it, they were both right there and took him down. I mean, he's not a big guy. They show him at 160. I highly doubt that. Closer to 145.
0: Second and 12 now for Barnesville. 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Second 12 for Barnesville is they got two receivers right, nobody left, one back in the backfield. Strand's going to hand off right up the middle, about a two-yard gain. And again, Perham not faked out at all. We had three jackets there.
1: Yeah, good job on the inside. That's Gorenz getting up. Zimmerman came down the line, made a nice tackle for the Jackets. He was in on that as well.
0: Conley was the runner. Actually, they got three out of it.
1: Yeah, Mike, if they want to go to that spread look, I think that's playing into Perm's hands.
0: Oh, that's going to help us. There's no doubt about that. Third and a long nine because it's about 9.5. Two receivers right again. Nobody left. One back in the backfield. That's Conley. Rolling out to his right. His strain. He's going to tuck it and run. And we tackle him from behind, and he does not have the first down. It's going to be an 8-yard gain. He's going to be short about a yard.
1: Yep. He's going to be a little bit short. We'll see what they do. I would guess they punted in the first quarter in this situation. We'll see if they're going to punt it or if they're going to go for it now that they're trailing.
0: They're on their own 49-yard line, right side of the field, fourth and one, and they're going to go for it.
1: I think they are, yep.
0: Well, they got to get something going here. They're down 13-6, and quite honestly, they've struggled offensively. First drive, they look good, and after that, it's been a struggle. And there is quarterback sneak it, and they got it.
1: Yep.
0: Five-yard gain. We got flags all over
1: in.
0: The place.
1: That's going to be interesting.
0: About a five-yard gain. Five-yard gain
1: is that? Against
0: Barnesville.
1: I think it was an illegal formation.
0: Could.
1: Tush push. That's what they called them on. Yep.
0: Yep. Can't do it.
1: And their fullback came right up. And it.
0: Oh, they did. Almanson, he shoved him 4 yards.
1: Yeah, he was shot out of a cannon once Amundson got in his backside.
0: Yeah, because he did get the first down barely, and then all of a sudden, boom, and they just went flying.
1: It was very obvious. Good call by the official. Sometimes that stuff gets missed, but now they're in the punt.
0: Fourth and six, so they'll punt. Perm back on their own 20. High snap, but he takes it well. End over end punt. Perm is not going to field it. Let it, and it'll get down to about the 31-yard line of Perm. Jackets lead at 13-6 here on your KLN Family Brand scoreboard. And I think, again, if you're playing a team like Barnesville, Fred, it's kind of a must to get one more score in this half just to get them to play from behind and get out of their normal grind at you.
1: Yeah, I would agree with that, Mike, to have a nice sustained drive here. We've got 8:58 to go in the first half. We'll see if the Yellow Jackets can grind about 6 minutes off. Would be huge.
0: Perm breaks huddle. Ball on their own 30-yard line. Two receivers right, nobody left. Blue in a shotgun. He's flanked by a running back on each side. They're going to hand it off to Zeissy. He's cut the corner, going to the sidelines, diving forward. Not as many yards they've been getting, but he got a solid three.
1: Geez, good hustle by Schmelz out there, leading the way there with a key block, being very physical on the edge.
0: Well, guess two.
1: Yellow Jackets using the wide side of the field.
0: So second and eight. Ball on their own 32-yard line for Perm.
1: Ball on the right half.
0: Timeout. We'll take a break. Let's take a one-minute break on the Lakes 99.5.
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0: All right, second and eight for Perm. Ball on their own 32-yard line, right hash mark. And, yeah, Perm leading at 13-6 if you just joined us on your KLN Family Brand scoreboard. And receivers right and left, so they haven't run three receiver set yet. They do run a lot of that. Rolling out to his left is Bloom. He's going to pitch it. Nice pitch coming down the sidelines is Farrow. He's got a first down across the 50 all the way down to about the 46-yard line.
1: Yeah, great job on that. You'd like to see a little bit more separation on that pitch. In fact, he almost pitched it forward, which obviously you can do in that situation. But the pitch was right there. Farrell got it in full stride, and then there was nobody on the edge. I mean, they had all folded on Bloom, and a nice-looking play for the Jackets to run that. To sprinkle that option in there has been a really good thing tonight.
0: 23-yard gain out of it. First and 10 Perm on the 45-yard line of Barnesville, right on the left hash mark. So a big drive for the Yellow Jackets. Receivers right and left. Bloom in a shotgun. And he's going to fake a handoff. He's going to throw it. Got a little man slant out there, actually out there on the sidelines. Did he catch it? Is it going to be good? It is. And it's going to be very, very close to a first down to Detloff. And, yep, he got it.
1: Nice-looking play. Bloom waited for things to clear. He had a defensive lineman flash across his face. He let that clear and fired the ball out there in a place nobody was going to intercept it. Detloff had to go down for the ball, which he did beautifully, and it's going to be a first down.
0: Yeah, he got it off just in time. Another second, he'd have gotten hit. Two receivers right, nobody left. Permanent left hash mark. And first and 10 on the 35 of Barnesville. Hand off to Zeissy. He's trying to cut the corner. Now they're diving at him. He's going to lose about 3 yards. We got a flag thrown, though.
1: We got a flag. That'd be interesting.
0: Wonder what happened there.
1: Typically in a place where it's a hold, but...
0: But
1: it came in fairly late. We'll see if
0: it was right after the tackle, which was interesting.
1: I didn't see anything in the face mask or anything like that. So
0: let's watch the white hat.
1: Yeah, it is a holding
0: against
1: the Jackets. Okay. Now, what do you do? Yeah, you take the penalty? Yep.
0: They're taking it. So it'll be first and 20 for Perm. So they get down. They're still in Barnesville side of the field. They're on the 45-yard line. And there must be a rule that they switch hash marks when that happens.
1: Well, I think perhaps you can. We'll have
0: or maybe
1: to ask
0: you have
1: Sammy
0: a choice.
1: At halftime. You have a choice after a penalty.
0: Must have a choice.
1: Yep. So the offensive team has that choice. So they put it on the left hatch with 7:30 to go in the second quarter.
0: Yep. First and 20 now for Perham. Ball on the 45-yard line in Barnesville. Receivers right and left. Bloom in a shotgun. Bloom is going to run out, and he gets hit for a big loss, 5-yard loss.
1: Yeah, that's really interesting. You know, we're going to a right side, the wide side. We pulled our backside guard and tackle, but the play was blown up before they could even get there. So at the point of attack, we just didn't do a really good job blocking, and that's going to put us in a tough situation here with second down and
0: 25.
1: Yeah.
0: Second and 2 miles. On the 50, we'll get pushed all the way back to the 50 now. So now we come out with two receivers right, two left. We've done this a lot, just not in this game. First time in this game, Bloom in a shotgun, one back there. He's going to step up, roll to his right. Now he's going to run it, tuck it. He jukes and jives, but he's only going to get about 2 yards.
1: Yeah, they had good coverage. They only had four deep secondary then, but they did a heck of a job against our spread formation, and Bloom couldn't find anybody open. And protection was collapsing. Barnesville has done a nice job. They're not big up front, but they're quick.
0: Third and 23 for the Yellow Jackets. Now down to the 48-yard line of Barnesville after that 2-yard gain. Yeah, it just was a play that he had nowhere else to go, and he did the right thing. He just tucked it and ran. There's nothing else to do. And so here we go.
1: Yeah, a really promising drive after Farrell picked up a first down on that option play, and now we're in a tough situation.
0: Timeout, because we had three receivers right, one left, and I don't think that was called. So let's take a break. Let's just take a 30-second break on the Lakes 99.5.
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0: 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Lakes Area Coaches are on tomorrow morning at 8 o'clock. We don't have any other sports going on tomorrow, and that's a rarity. We've been busy pretty much every Saturday. And so a little bit of a Saturday off. Three receivers left, two to the right, third and 23. Back to pass is Bloom, looking to his left, rolling to a lot of time. Now he's going to fire it across the middle of the field, incomplete as he tried to get it to Detloff.
1: Yeah, again, good coverage. Barnesville doing a good job dropping their linebackers, their second tier of players back there to take out the easy pass, you know, the slants. But good coverage. They had two guys on Detloff. He had maybe a half a step on him, but not to be this time. So Yellow Jackets going to have to punt and give Barnesville an opportunity here with 5:45 to go in the second quarter.
0: Oh, I got to think that if we can run that again with not so much to get, and just let Bloom run. Let him roll out like he's going to pass and take off.
1: Yeah.
0: Because there was a lot of space there. There's no way he was going to get the first down doing that. And the punt snap is there. Punt is high and going to get into the end zone. So.
1: Whoa. No.
0: It didn't?
1: He made contact with it on the right side, but his momentum carried him in. But that was a heck of a punt.
0: Yeah.
1: Bloom waited and waited because he wasn't getting any pressure, let his coverage get down there. And, he got off a terrific punt.
0: Yeah, they didn't come after him at all. He walked up 4 yards before he punted it.
1: Yeah, and he's really got good awareness. He knows where pressure's coming from. So he just, again, kept his feet alive so he didn't get dead feet there. But he got off a dandy.
0: So first and 10, Barnesville, ball on their own 20-yard line. Perm leads it 13-6 here in the second quarter on your KLN Family Brand scoreboard. Jacket defense out there. And here we go. What does Barnesville have for Perham? I think back to their standard offense. Yep, it's going to be trips in the backfield, no receivers out, strain under center, going right back to their bread and butter. And they're going to hand off up the middle. And about a four-yard gain in there, but Perham is doing a good job of just sniffing that out and staying at home. And in there was Conley with the run, 4 yards.
1: You know, we just have to remind, and you know the coaches are doing this, just remind your interior guys, stay low, and don't get tipped up. You're no good to anybody when you're standing straight up.
0: Second and a long 6 or a short 7, wherever you want it. They're about their own 24, Barnesville. Same thing, trips in the backfield, and they hand off straight up the middle again. And, boy, Perham is just doing a great job, is holding that middle and doing well with that, and nothing there. And that was Conley. He gets about 2 yards out of it, 3 yards.
1: Wacker doing a good job in there, getting the initial hit. That was Zane Wacker.
0: 2 yard gain. We're looking at 3rd and 4 now for Barnesville. Ball on their own 26.
1: Big play. We got to stop here. There's plenty of time. Is at 4:30 to go in the second quarter.
0: Again, trips in the backfield. And Strand's going to run it himself. Roll out. Right. Oh, huge run. And he gets all the way up to the 45-yard line, and just kind of a broken defensive play for Perham, 15-yard gain, first down.
1: Yeah, we had some contact with him deep in the backfield.
0: Oh, we had him.
1: But it was he ran out of that, and there was only one guy to beat, so a big tackle there.
0: Yeah.
1: For the Jackets. I believe it was Borman that got that touchdown-saving tackle.
0: I think you're right, yep.
1: Borman playing the free safety, and that's what you want out of that job.
0: First and 10, Barnesville on their own 46. Can they fake a handoff, then handoff up the middle, and Perham just buries it. Like they lost 2 or 3 yards on that one.
1: Really good job. That was Riker Zimmerman coming down the line there, doing a beautiful job on that play. Let me make sure that was Riker. It doesn't look like his number, but it's where he normally plays. 60. Yeah, 65. It was Riker.
0: Yep. They just announced him on the BA. 3 yard loss on a play. So 2nd and 13 now for Barnesville, and ball on their own 48-yard line.
1: So, Mike, Riker just followed 44. That tackle that was pulling. He followed him right down the line, made the tackle.
0: 44, rolling out his strand, rolling to his right. Now he's going to cut back up. He's going to throw. We got flags all over the place in the backfield. He's going to be holding. They catch it at the 30, and they're going to tackle him at about the 23, but this one's coming back.
1: Yeah, they're going to get a holding. They're holding Riker. Zimmerman got a good out of the blocks really quickly there.
0: Yep.
1: Yep, that's coming back.
0: Harbin caught the ball, and he was open. So that's the part that's got to get corrected. So that's going to march it back. It was 2nd and 13. So now it's going to be, whew.
1: Defensive coach Robertson really doing a nice job here with down and distance. He's taking Gorenz off the field, the run stopper, and bringing a little bit more speed and length into that defensive line. Doing a good job working again with the number of formations that he's seen as well.
0: 2nd and 23 now for Barnesville. They get pushed back to their own 33-yard line. Strand back to pass. Pumps it, fires it left side. It's caught, but not much. He's going to get about 5 yards out of it, and Zacy on the tackle.
1: Yeah, Coach Robertson bringing Zane Wacker. Zane Wacker coming through on an A-gap blitz. Really forced that ball to be thrown early, and Zacy right on the receiver.
0: Poole was the who caught it. Well, actually, it's going to be a 6-yard gain in there on that.
1: Still down in distance in the favor of the Yellow Jackets here. D-backs want to be aware where that yard marker is.
0: So 3rd and 28, 3rd and 27. Back to pass as Strand fires across middle. It's caught. Huge game, but they're still going to have at least 8 yards to go.
1: Yeah, Michael Beach came up, made a beautiful tackle. And we're going to have a timeout.
0: 9-yard catch out there. And, yep, looks like a timeout. We'll take one, too. Let's just take a 30-second break on the Lakes 99.5.
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0: It's going to be fourth and seven, roughly a short seven or a long six, wherever you want it. Ball in their own 49-yard line for Barnesville. How much time left
1: Mike,
0: there,
1: only 2:04, so that's why Coach Hine called a timeout. Otherwise, Barnesville would have run that down to about a minute 30. So he took a timeout here so they can control the clock offensively rather than let it run down here. So Jackets will have some time here. We're assuming Barnesville's lining up to punt. Be wise.
0: Fourth and seven, they're on their own 49-yard line right hash mark. And we'll see what happens here. Well, Perm bringing up. They only got one back, which is fine. Good snap, high punt. Perm is going to fair catch it at the 23-yard line. Good job there.
1: And that's Borman, Jaden Borman, doing a good job. Looked it, came right down the chute, and he cradled it both arms.
0: Now if you could get a pro player to do that.
1: Yeah.
0: Isn't it crazy? So many teams don't have anybody to field punts.
1: Mike, yeah.
0: A lot of them.
1: I'm telling you that punt, catching a punt in a field like this, relatively low lights, you don't have any up lighting, lose the football for a while.
0: Oh, absolutely.
1: So it's a difficult task.
0: It is. Bloom in a shotgun, receivers right and left. They roll it to his right. Bloom's going to run a pitch option. He does. He throws it out there down the sidelines. That's got to be Farrell.
1: Yep.
0: And he gets all the way up to around the 45. I don't know where they're going to mark it.
1: Man, that option is, it doesn't look good at the start because they're not getting much depth, you know, like you usually see with an option. They're really running it flat. But the relationship is good between the quarterback and the pitch man, and the pitches have been right on target. So he's catching Farrell at full speed, and Farrell's just winning the edge.
0: So they got 14-yard gain out of it as he stepped out long before he went another 10 yards, but he was out already. So first and 10, Yellow Jackets, their own 39-yard line. Receivers right and left. Bloom in a shotgun. He's flanked by Bags. He's going to roll out to his left. Now cut it himself back up to the right, and he's going to get close. He does have a first down. It's a first down, 11-yard gain. Make it 12.
1: Yeah, Bloom is dangerous. You know, it's easy from up here because we can see how the defense is lining up. I have a feel he broke it right. If he would have broke it left, he might have gone.
0: All right, here we go. First and 10, Perm on the 49-yard line of Barnesville. Back to pass to Bloom. Fires it right away. Three-step drop. It's caught. It's going to be about a 13-yard gain to Detloff.
1: Yep, just a quick drop, 1-2 step out of that shotgun, and he fired it. 1:38 to go in the second quarter. Now Jackets moving the ball. Three straight plays, three first downs.
0: Got to wait till the down markers, and Barnesville calls a timeout, so we will too. Let's take a 30-second break on the Lakes 99.5.
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0: Perma, the first and 10 on the 36-yard line of Barnesville. And Fred, with the yardage that has been put up by both teams in this first half, you'd think that we'd have two or three more scores than we do, but it's just 13-6.
1: Yeah, it's really been a fun game. Both teams, doing running different offenses, but both of them are running pretty efficiently, pretty effectively.
0: So down to the 36-yard line, Perham, the first and 10 in the second quarter, 13-6 lead for the Yellow Jackets on your KLN Family Brand scoreboard. And that was a Barnesville timeout. And here we go. Perham breaks the huddle.
1: Both teams down to one timeout each.
0: Two receivers right, nobody left. So wide side of the field open to the left. Handoff, and boy, picking his way through, diving forward, nothing much there, just wasn't for Farrell. He's going to lose a yard or two.
1: Yeah, it's the second time we've tried to run that play, this time to the left. It just isn't working for some reason. It's a heck of a play. You're bringing to both the backside guard and tackle.
0: second and 11. That was a one-yard loss. Bloom back to pass. He slips a couple defenders and throws it into the dirt away as he gets tackled, incomplete.
1: It'll stop the clock at 1 minute, 12 seconds here in the second quarter.
0: Third and 11 for Perham as they're down to the 36-yard line of Barnesville. Actually, 37-yard line.
1: Again, the Yellow Jackets have one timeout and a minute, 12 seconds to go here. They lead it 13-6. Another score. Even a field goal, Mike. Even a field goal would...
0: We got a score.
1: Yep.
0: I said that right from the beginning. We got to try to get one more this half because they're a different team when they're playing from behind that far. Two receivers left, one right. And you're going to fake the handoff. Actually, double handoff of the backfield to Farrell, and he breaks a couple tackles, but not much room, and he got maybe a yard out of it only.
1: Yeah, they ran a little reverse, tried to run an inside reverse on that, but credit Barnesville. They played good assignment football. They didn't chase. They made sure where the ball was before they pursued.
0: Inside reverses are scary. So we're down to 4th and 10, and Perm's going to go for it, I would think, because they're on a 36-yard line of Barnesville. How much time on there? I can't see the clock.
1: 35 seconds, so the Yellow Jackets happy to run it down and 4th down here and take one shot at it.
0: 10 seconds on the play clock going down. I don't know if we're going to call a timeout, obviously, as we're down to 3 seconds.
1: Yeah, with the field goal in play, you know, you want to leave yourself a little bit of time.
0: All right, so 30-second break on the Lakes, 99.5.
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0: All right, here we are in Barnesville as the Yellow Jackets lead at 13-6 with 23 seconds to go in the second quarter on your KLN Family Brand scoreboard. Fourth and 10 for Perham, and they're on the 36-yard line of Barnesville. Perham called the timeout. So, yeah, get a first down and keep it alive, and we're out of timeouts now, aren't we?
1: Well, you know how Dan Schrader loves the this kind of defense, right, Mike?
0: Yep.
1: So you're going to go back there, the prevent defense. It's going to open up a lot of field here. We'll
0: that
1: see the
0: he likes jacket. Running it up the gut. He's got some strong opinions about why you should never do that. He's probably not wrong. Receivers right and left. Blumen is shocking. Back to pass looking. He's got some time. He's going to throw it deep down the left sidelines. Overthrows Barman. Incomplete. So it'll be Barnesville ball.
1: Yeah, Barnesville ball with 16 seconds to go in the second quarter. Good, that's a good idea. Just throw it up there. You got the bigger receiver out there with Borman. Just a little bit overshot.
0: Yeah, you were shot him by about 4 or 5 yards. He had plenty of arm on it, that's for sure. And he had good protection. The offensive line did a really good job. So first and 10, Barnesville on their own 36. Hard to say if they'll even run a play. And, yeah, here we go. It'll be left hash mark is where we're going to be at. It's been an exciting game already in a first half filled with a lot of yardage. Not a ton of scoring, but, boy, a lot of yardage.
1: The Yellow Jackets with four people deep, 16 seconds on the board.
0: Trips in the backfield, so they're not going to throw it. And they're, whoa, huge run, about an 8-yard run up the middle. And that was by Conley. Conley's got some speed.
1: And it looks like they're going to let the clock run out as Detloff makes that tackle, and they will. That's it.
0: 9-yard gain, that's that. So Yellow Jackets lead it at half, 13-6 on your KLN Family Brand scoreboard. There were no scoring in the second quarter at all. We'll take a break. Let's take a one-minute break on the Lakes 99.5.
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0: 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Let's go through the stats for the Barnesville Trojans. Conley with 31 yards off of 6 carries. Amundsen with 30 yards off of 6 carries. Strand, the quarterback, with 39 yards off of 5 carries. Pana with 31 yards off of 3 carries. And Jar with 1 yard off of 3 carries. 132 yards on the ground for the Barnesville Trojans here in the first half. Strand is 3 for 4 for 48 yards and a touchdown. Harbin, 1 catch for 33 yards, a touchdown. Poole, 6 yards for 1 catch. And Pana, 1 catch for 9 yards. So Barnesville with 132 on the ground, 48 in the air, 180 total. Perham, Farrell with 63 yards off of 9 carries. Bloom with 60 yards off of 7 carries. Zeissi with 21 yards off of 2 carries, 144 yards rushing for Perham. Bloom is 3 for 6 for 33 yards and a touchdown. Detloff, 2 catches for 23 yards. Beach, 1 catch for 10 yards, a touchdown. So Perham with 144 on the ground, 133 in the air, 177 yards of unofficial offense. So they're only like 3 yards apart on their offense. So scoring all in the first quarter, 7:28 to go, 33-yard touchdown pass from Strand to Harbin for Barnesville. 2-point conversion failed. It was 6-0 Barnesville. 5:59 to go in the first quarter, a 32-yard touchdown run by Bloom, PAT by Bloom, and it was 7-6 Perham. 5 seconds ago in the first quarter, 10-yard touchdown pass from Bloom to Beach. The PAT failed, and it was 13-6 Perham at the quarter, and there was no scoring in the second quarter, so that's where we're at. at here at halftime in Barnesville. Homecoming here for the Barnesville Trojans. Yeah, like we said, well, yardage-wise, Fred, Barnes with 180, Perm with 177, so real equal there. Is it kind of feels that way, too. It just Perm got a score in there that Barnesville didn't.
1: Yeah, no, it's been a really exciting game for relatively low scoring. I mean,
0: yeah.
1: Both teams have had fun. They're executing two unique offenses, and they're fun to watch. You know, as I watch Barnesville, we talk about that finesse. It's a power formation, but a finesse look to it. And I think the key to them is they do such a good job carrying out the fakes, and that is ingrained into the system. And so if you're pulling one or two tacklers off the potential ball carrier, man, you're saving a lot of grinding on that guy, you know, and that's what's happening.
0: Yeah. Well, it's an offensive scheme that you have to start in seventh grade, and that's all they know.
1: Right.
0: And they're good at it because they've been doing it for 6 years, and it's just they don't even need to think about it. They just go and do it. But you got as a program, which is tough to do, you got to commit to it and stay with it, and that's the way we're going.
1: Yeah. And, you know, that again, that's been here since Strand took over the head job here. And it's as close to a dynasty as we've got around here. Barnesville football has been outstanding. I mean, they're sending kids Division I football.
0: Yep.
1: They've had the nice size, nice athletes. They don't have the size this year that they've had in the past, but they know how to run the system. They run it well. So hats off to them. Meanwhile, the Yellow Jackets continue to keep getting better week after week after week. I think their offensive line, tackle to tackle, is really playing discipline tonight, doing a good job defensively. We talked a little bit about this during the game. I think our coach, it's not easy to prepare your team for two tight ends, a full backfield, and that kind of finesse play with misdirection, and then see them spread the field.
0: Right.
1: And it gets your guys in the right place, right? And you don't always, especially when they came, Perm came out running a six-man front. Now they walk off their linebackers, and it looks more like a 4-4. So Coach Robertson's really done a nice job preparing our guys.
0: Well, I would think as a player, Perm, when they go and spread it out, we'd be like, thank goodness, we can handle this. We know what this
1: yeah,
0: is about.
1: I would agree.
0: We deal with this in practice every day.
1: Yeah, I would totally agree that, it's that other stuff, that single wing stuff that, that is confusing. And again,
0: it's
1: paralysis through analysis if you're not following your keys.
0: Yep. Well, we're going to talk a little bit about one of our buddies here, one of our friends, Gary Gruey, going into the Wadena Deer Creek Hall of Fame today. And I'm going to read the thing they have on his plaque, the bio. Gary Gruey was a standout athlete in the heyday of Deer Creek Wildcat Athletics. So he went to Deer Creek, of course, because they combined. The Hall of Fame's all together. He was at the Wildcat Athletics late in the 1970s. A 13-time letter winner, Gary was selected as a captain for the football, basketball, and baseball teams his senior year. All told, Gary was a 5-year starter in baseball, 3-year starter in both football and basketball, helping lead the Wildcats of Deer Creek to multiple conference titles during his playing career. While Gruey was outstanding in each sport, it was football where he stood tallest. Gruey quarterbacked state championship Wildcats of 1976 and 1977, so he won two state titles as a quarterback and was also selected All-State in 1978, his senior year. The story doesn't end in Deer Creek for Gary Gruey. He went on to play 3 sports at Brainerd Community College for 2 years, playing in over 100 games in football, basketball, and baseball. He continued his passion for athletics, officiating high school football for 33 years and playing amateur baseball for 40 years. He continued serving others and giving back as a teacher and a coach for over 40 years as well. Gruey coached a variety of sports, but his basketball coaching career stands out the most. Gruey was the head coach at both Park Rapids and Bemidji before an 11-year stint in Pequot Lakes. He led the Patriots to 3 state tournaments tournament appearances and helped establish the Patriots as a perennial basketball power. His 23-04 team was the first in school history to advance to the state tournament. His 06-07 team in Pequot Lakes was the first team in school history to have an undefeated regular season and finish 28-1 on the year. He was selected the Mid-State Conference Coach of the Year twice, Section 7-2-8 Coach of the Year three times. Overall, his teams won 359 games over 25 years. Gary Greer continued to coach, serving at various schools, and is currently, by the way, an assistant coach for the Perm Yellow Jackets, and he's been helping our programs out for many, many years. Gary Greer into the Wadena Deer Creek Hall of Fame, Fred.
1: Yeah, he's quite a guy. I mean, he obviously... his high school athletic career was something special, and of course he played football for Lynn Peterson, yep. Played basketball for Lynn Peterson, and I'm quite sure Lynn was the baseball coach at Deer Creek at the time. And then when Gary came back around after he earned his degree from Morris, he was hired on at Staples, and the head coach was Lynn Peterson. So Lynn knew about Gary, got him in the coaching ranks, and he was a terrific athlete, a great coach, and a better guy. He was
0: I know Ryan Beachy talks about him. Ryan, Gary was Ryan's ninth grade basketball coach when Ryan was playing basketball in Staples, and they had a lot of good stories back and forth. But he's covered a lot of ground, still helping out in Perm Athletics, doing a great job there. And Gary Gruy.
1: I thought about today, Mike. You know, so when the kids of WDC Wadena see this guy come out to receive his recognition, he just had a total knee.
0: Yeah,
1: right? So
0: he's limping a little bit.
1: I don't know if I should play sports.
0: That Mom said I can't.
1: He looks pretty hobbled up. But he's doing well with that new knee, but he's only had it 2 weeks, and that's pretty tender yet.
0: Yeah, exactly. So hopefully they don't make him stay.

0: Cactus around 8:30 for about an hour program, and it's free to the public. Come on out, and the laughs happen during the program for sure, and there'll be a ton of laughs after. So if you're a fan of any of those athletes or just a Perm sports fan, come on out next Friday to the Cactus.
1: And it really does move along quickly. You know, if you're worried about, hey, a late night, number one, take a nap in the afternoon.
0: I do.
1: But get out there. I mean, come on out. It's, great stories, every one of them. Kevin, kid from Bern, one of our first that ran in the big time, not the first, but one of the first that ran in the Big Ten. Joel Harmer, amazing four-sport athlete. Miranda Schmitz, wow.
0: Yeah.
1: I mean, she was so good in gymnastics. And then the 2011 basketball team, what a great story that was, start to finish.
0: Yep.
1: I mean, it was a Cinderella team if there ever was one.
0: Yeah.
1: And those guys just were bound and determined to win that thing. And, boy, they had many opportunities to give it up, especially in the state tournament. Yeah. There were, well, even first round of playoffs to get past Hawley. I remember that game in our gym, and it was a nail-biter, and I think we ended up winning by one, and Hawley missed a shot at the end.
0: We beat Thief in the section finals, and that was a fight the whole way, as it always was with them.
1: Yeah. Yeah, so and there was one of the states, I think it was a semifinal game. We were in a bad situation. It didn't look good. We weren't scoring a lot, and then all of a sudden hit a couple key buckets. So that's going to be a great story and fun. A lot of those guys are coming back.
0: Yeah, it's going to be a great night. Like I said, just an introduction at halftime quick, but come on out to the Cactus. It's open to the public. We've had really good crowds. It's a lot of fun. After two, you know, we'll be done by 9:30 or so, and then you can stay after. They don't close and kick us out. It'll be very enjoyable to see all those people, because they're coming from all over the country, literally. You got from California to Florida coming. It's enjoyable for sure.
1: Yeah, and if you're worried about, hey, I won't know anybody, you will be a stranger for about 10 seconds.
0: That group is social, let me tell you.
1: Yeah. It's just a fun bunch of people that get together. And, of course, the common thing is terrific support for Yellow Jacket athletics and the school in general.
0: That's what it's all for, really. Yeah, not just recognizing individuals, just the whole athletic program in general. Just kind of remember what has happened and why we are where we are now. There's a lot of people that laid down some incredible feats over the years to get us to this point. I don't know, a lot of people say, well, you know, we just hate Perm. I'm like, well, it took us a lot of years to build up to get good enough for people to hate us.
1: Yeah, when you're a doormat, everybody loves you. But
0: it wasn't always that way, was it? Just like, nobody even gave us a second thought sometimes.
1: When you're scheduled for everybody's homecoming, that's a problem.
0: Things aren't good. Parents,
1: what's the last game of the year? Yeah, it's our homecoming. That's just the way it is.
0: Yeah. Things have changed immensely in a good, good way for sure. So there you go. We'll take a break and come back on this halftime report brought to you by Minnesota Motor Company and Old National Bank. Let's take a 1 minute break on the Lakes 99.5.
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0: on purpose. All right, Major League Baseball playoffs. We're going to read off the team payrolls for all the playoff teams as they rank in Major League Baseball. Number one, the Dodgers at $338 million. The Yankees are at two for $304.6 million. Three is the Phillies in Major League Baseball in the playoffs, $291.7 million. The Braves, fourth at $263. Houston Astros at $249.5 million. The Cubs, they're sixth in Major League Baseball with $248.8 million.

0: Ninth is the Padres, $223.9 million. The Red Sox are 10 at $210 million. The Brewers are 19th with $143 million. The Rays and the White Sox are basically tied for 25th with $98 million payroll, and the Guardians at 30th with a $74 million payroll. So, well, yeah, we'll see how it all goes. But the NLDS and the ALDS start tomorrow, so that's going to be exciting for sure.
1: Yeah, it'll be fun baseball, and yeah, it's just the time of the year, right?
0: Yeah, you know, I am not a big baseball fan during the year to watch them. Mm-hmm. I don't mind listening to them, but you see stuff happen in playoffs you will never see during the year.
1: Yeah,
0: it's just amazing. I was thinking, like, what did they just do? I mean,
1: yeah, you really get down to a three-man rotation, so you're not seeing the fourth and fifth starters. You know, you're seeing the best, and everybody's throwing bullets. You know?
0: And some of the plays that people make, I mean, are just the outfield plays are just incredible. You know, you wish it was like that all year. So Barnes is going to kick off towards the what do we got here? The east end zone. This field goes east-west. Squib kick that doesn't go very far. Pearl bobbled it. And Barnes was going to get it.
1: Yep.
0: We bobbled it. It kicked up right in our face right when we were going to catch it, and they recover it at our 37.
1: Yeah, that ball, you know, of
0: 38.
1: Course, usually that ball stays down. It took a big hop, and then it came high off the pad of our the guy who touched it, and Barnesville caught it in stride. So, yeah, here we go. I mean, I was thinking we got an opportunity here to build on some of that momentum, but Barnesville is going to get a possession here early.
0: First and 10 on R39. So, well, okay. It still shouldn't really change what we're doing. And they're coming out with trips in the backfield. Strand under center. He's going to hand off right side. A big hole. Oh, a huge hole. And a good run up to the 40-yard line. Or 30-yard line, excuse me. And not quite a first down, though. 9-yard gain on the play.
1: Yeah, just a blast off the right side, inside off the guard. So they went right after it. We'll see if they, I mean, why not get right after it in short yardage.
0: Second and one down to the Perm 29-yard line. Well, special teams, there we go, right?
1: Yep.
0: But that one was probably unpredictable, tough to do. I don't know if anybody could have fielded that. Man in motion to the right, they do. They're going to pitch it out to the right. Cut back up and inside is Amundsen. He's going to get a first down and about a 5-yard gain, make it 4-yard gain.
1: Yeah, Schmelz getting the tackle, but definitely some momentum getting downhill. So Barnesville firing off the line, their offensive line pretty aggressive here early in this, just the third play, I guess, of the series.
0: Take that back. It was Conley was the runner, Conley. Yeah, they've run with the quarterback five backs, and they're all doing pretty well. So first and 10, Barnesville down to the 26-yard line of Perm. Perm leads at 13-6 coming out of half. Strand under center. Hand off right side, and we get him right in the backfield. No gain.
1: Their boy got ball on the ground.
0: Pana is the ball carrier, and Perm's saying they got it. Would that be a twist of tides? I think we do. I suppose they're trying
1: No, they're saying Barnesville hung on to it.
0: So, or he was down before he fumbled it.
1: Royko getting that tackle in the backfield, spun him around. So you lost maybe, just a foot or so, but nonetheless, it's second and long.
0: Yep, second and 10. 26-yard line of Perham. That'll slow things down a bit. I'm going to fake the pitch. Strand's going to run around left side, and, oh, he is just all over the place.
1: Yeah, our left side of our defensive line was all over the dive back, who was fake. That was a fake dive there, but, once again, good ball handling by the Trojans.
0: Yeah, 5-yard gain over there by Strand, so third and a long five as they're down to the 21-yard line of Perham, 21-and-a-half. So, obviously, they're going to run two plays if they have to down this far. Strand under center. Hand off right side. Huge hole again. And this is Conley, and he's going to go all the way down to about the 5-yard line. Actually, Pana. My bad, Pana.
1: Yeah, it was a power game, a double lead off the right side, and boy, they had some momentum going downhill on that play. So they're looking really keeping it simple here in the early going, is Barnes.
0: Yeah, they're not double faking anymore. It's just pretty much handoff. You're right. They're not trying to get fancy in the backfield at all. They're down to the Perham 6-yard line. Here we go. Three in the backfield again. Strand. Faked a pitch and his touchdown down the right side. Conley found a hole in a 6-yard touchdown run by Conley. Will now put the 13-12 Perham.
1: Yeah, excellent execution off the right side. Again, they're carrying out all the fakes and Yellow Jackets. You really got to stay in your area and not leave it. And Barnesville's doing a good job.
0: All right, 9:01 to go in the third quarter. A 6-yard touchdown run.
1: It's a motivated offensive line right now, Mike.
0: Yep, by Conley. They're going to go for the 2-point conversion. Hand off right side, and they follow some blocking. Did he get in? He got in.
1: And well, the momentum certainly has turned. It swung really quick here. Yellow Jackets going to have to do something with this possession, I believe, because that was impressive. That fumble on the kickoff made a big difference and gave Barnesville a little extra fire in their belly.
0: All right, let's take a 30-second break on the Lakes 99.5.
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0: Okay, a 6-yard touchdown run by Pauna and the 2-point conversion run by Pauna is 14-13. Barnesville back with the lead here on your KLN Family Brands Colbert in the third quarter. 9:01 to go in the third, and they'll kick off, and I would guess they're going to do the same thing. Squib kick down the middle. Why
1: yeah,
0: not?
1: I don't think their kicker has the kind of depth range, so I would think they're going to keep it low. And
0: they do. Same thing.
1: That's
0: this time we filled it at the 32, and a nice run up there. Just go down. You got six guys on you. That's where you're worried when you get the ball stripped and stuff. And okay, good job by the Yellow Jackets on that return. And that was by Lucas Sweeter. Perham with nice field position. That's a good part, and that's the bad part for Barnesville to be doing that, is now Perham's got the ball on their own 40.
1: Really important for our guys to respond. Now, again, momentum is everything, especially in high school football, and you just want to get it back. You don't have it right now. You got to earn it and get it back.
0: Officials timeout for I have no idea what.
1: I think they're having a chain issue.
0: Okay, let's take a 30-second break on the Lakes 99.5.
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0: Perham with a jet sweep with Farrell around the right side. Boy, they sniffed that one out. Barnesville did, and I don't know if we got more than a yard out of it.
1: No, I don't think we did. Again, where we were getting to the edge early in the game, Barnesville has solved that. They're really starting to stretch the field.
0: 1 yard gain on the play by Farrell. And we're looking at second and nine, a long nine. Ball on our own 41-yard line. Two receivers left, one right. Bloom in a shotgun, one back to his left is Farrell. He's back to pass, a little short screen, and it's across the middle, and there's some room. We've got a first down and then some, all the way up to the 43-yard line, and it was Detloff, yes.
1: Yeah, Detlef, it was a great execution on that. I was watching their right end come off the ball, and he just whipped our guy, and I thought, my goodness. And then I saw, it's a screen. So it was intentional, and Bloom found Detlef, who's a big target. You know, he's a great guy to screen with. And so that was a big play, good call by the Yellow Jackets.
0: Barnesville player hurt on that, so we're going to take a little bit of time.
4: That's Bull Green.
0: Oh, that's
4: number two. Yep.
0: Okay. So Perma have a first and 10 on the Barnesville 43.5 yard line, you know, left side of the field, not Ashmark quite. 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Also, go Yellow Jackets. 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That is AirServe. And they're helping him off the field. And, yeah, so Perm will have it over with a first and 10 on the 43-yard line of Barnesville, left side of the field. Barnesville leads the game 14-13 in the third quarter on your KLN Family Brand scoreboard here. 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Three receivers right, one left. And here we go. Back to pass, Bloom. Good protection. He's going to fire it. Man open. It's caught. Big first down, down to the 26-yard line for the Yellow Jackets, and that was Beach on the catch.
1: Boy, he really zipped that in there. He saw him break between the two deep safeties. There was a little bit of a seam in there, and Bloom lit it up. He got the ball to him in a hurry. Good protection up front.
0: 17-yard pass play.
1: Mike, I like what we're seeing here. The first three plays have been not only good play calls, but execution has been excellent.
0: Yellow Jackets taking their time in a huddle. They're down to the 26-yard line of Barnesville, left side of the field. Two receivers right, two left. Bloom in a shotgun, Farrell to his left. Man in motion to the left. Back to pass. Out to Farrell. He jukes one guy, now another. He's down the sidelines a little bit, and he's got some positive yardage. Not a huge game, but about 4 yards.
1: Yeah, they put Farrell in motion, and just what they were trying to do, and they achieved it, is they wanted to get him one-on-one on the edge, and they did, and Farrell made the first guy miss, and then pursuit got to him. So a positive yard. He picked up 3 or 4.
0: Well, surprisingly, we've only thrown the ball 9 times. That's generally, we've usually thrown it a little bit more than that, so... That's fine. Second and a long 6 now for Perham, down to the 23.5 yard line of Barnesville. Two receivers left, two right. Bloom in a shotgun, going to straight drop. Looking, now he's going to run it himself. Now he's going to kick out to the right side. He still can throw it, and he does. It's caught by Detlef down the sidelines, dives for the end zone. Are they going to give it to him, or did he go out of bounds? No signal yet. Touchdown.
1: Yet. Yes. From a late call there, the official hustled down the sideline and determined that he was in as a far corner from us. But Detlef did a nice job tight roping the sideline. And once again, you know, Bloom had to extend the play. He avoided one would-be tackler, stepped around him, and then lit it up. I thought, oh, man, just run it. But he saw something bigger.
0: Yeah. 23-yard touchdown pass.
1: Ooh, that was an important response.
0: Big
1: for our time. Guys.
0: Making it now 19-14. Perm back with the lead on Barnesville in the third quarter now. Two receivers right, two left. Going to go for a 2-point conversion. Man in motion right is Beach. Going to roll out to his right. Borman's going to tuck it. Now he's going to throw it. Caught it. Is it good? Yeah, it is. So we get the 2-point conversion pass to Schmelz.
1: Schmelz showed some good mitts there.
0: He did.
1: I mean, they were pretty close to the quarterback, and Bloom zipped it. I'll tell you what, you had good hands to hang on to that with about a 7-yard look at that.
0: All right, we'll take a break. Let's take a 30-second break on the Lakes, 99.5.
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0: Bloom to Schmeltz on the two-point conversion. The touchdown was Bloom to Detloff, about a 23-yarder, and the Yellow Jackets back on top now with a 21-14 lead on Barnesville, which helps. I don't know, it doesn't change. I don't think it's going to change how Barnesville plays quite yet. I think you go up another score, and you're going to force them to have to do something different. But they're still comfortable, I think, where they're at.
1: I'll tell you, the way our kids responded to, losing the kickoff, then they march down, four or five plays, score.
0: Yep.
1: Lose the momentum, get it right back.
0: Yep, now it's back. And now we got to make a start. Here's a good kick taken at about the 12-yard line. And they're going to fake a reverse and then run it straight up the middle. Oh, boy, that was scary for a second. We closed the gap in a hurry, but that got crazy for a second, all up to the 30-yard line.
1: Yeah, it looked like 22. That's our guy Sprayberry again.
0: Yeah, he closed the gap in a hurry. There was a huge hole there, and he just took off, and I'm like, oh, no.
1: Yeah, I was thinking that was a potential problem there.
0: He gets another 5 yards, and it's a home run ball because we didn't have anybody.
1: It was kind of a weak fake, too. The two receivers came back, and he just kind of flashed the ball to him and then took off.
0: Well, they almost ran into each other on top of it.
1: Yep.
0: First and 10 on the 31-yard line, their own 31 for Barnesville, as they trail now 21-14, back to kind of a normal score. And they're going to hand off the deep back, going off that left side. Big run by Amundsen, huge run. He's got a first down and about 12-yard gain, depending on the mark.
1: Yeah, showing some of his strength. I mean, he had Schmeltz trying to bring him down along the way there. And it just shows 6'2", 215, and the guy, he's got a head of steam going. And it took everything Teagan could do to bring him down.
0: He stepped out of bounds way earlier, so instead of a 12, they're going to bring it all the way back, and it's going to be a five-yard gain and a holding call on top of it. Ouch,
1: well,
0: double whammy.
1: How do you like that?
0: So they lose. So they're going to go back, and it's going to be 15, so first and 15 now. Yeah, he was tight roping it down the sidelines, and I thought he got a 12-yard gain. He got about a 5-yard. Now they get the penalty on top of it. Two receivers right. Nobody left. One back in the backfield. Strand is going to hand off off the left side, and nothing. Might get about 3-4 yards though.
1: Yeah, they're trying to stretch our defense and see if they can hit one in the inside, but they don't get much out of that. So now it's going to be second and 13.
0: About a 4-yard gain on that one.
1: 5:45 to go in the third quarter.
0: Yeah, 2-yard gain on that. So second and 13. So this is built for Perm defense now. They got to keep this and get it to you got them in a bad situation. You got to make them pay for this. Receivers right and left, back to pass. Strand looks left, and will keep looking left. Now he throws it late, wide open down the sidelines. It wasn't a long pass, but he delayed that wide receiver, and it's going to be an easy first down, about a 15, 16-yarder to Pana.
1: Yeah, that was, he just really stayed with the play. He's got quick feet, so he extended it that way. Just when you thought he was going to pull it down and run, he sees a guy on the sideline wide open.
0: Yeah, and Pana just basically ran about a 7-yard route, maybe 8 yards, and he just stayed there. He just basically stayed there, and that was the guy to go to, and everything else had been down the field.
1: Yeah, it's smart. If you got room, just sit and hope you're recognized.
0: Yeah, nobody was within 10 yards of him.
1: Yeah. Strand's a good decision maker. There's no question about that.
0: First and 10, Barnesville on their own 45-yard line. That's the good part, still on their side of the field. Two receivers right, nobody left. They're going to fake the handoff. They're going to throw it out to Pana again out in the space, and he's going to get a first down. It's going to be a 13-yard gain.
1: Yeah, they went to the wide side of the field. It was man-to-man coverage on the outside. Our guy was going with the wide out, and they ran that motion player behind that area, and we just didn't get an outside linebacker out to cover that.
0: Well, who thought? Barnesville throwing and more throwing. They only thrown it 6 times, but they're 5 for 6. For 77 yards, 3 of those passes to Pana. And so they got a first and 10 now on the Perm 43.5-yard line.
1: They picked up a fair amount of scrambling, Mike, too, though, when they drop back. Strand has picked up some yards that way.
0: Two receivers left, nobody right. They're going to roll out to the left. Strand, he's going to keep it. You can tell that already. No, he's going to throw it. A little screenplay that just developed. And we got flags now all over the place, probably holding.
1: It'd be interesting if they maybe got a lineman downfield, too. We'll from where that flag came from, I would think.
0: Came from the sidelines, but the far side of the field sidelines.
1: Yeah. Again, Strand pretty clever, rolling to his left. Thought he was going to tuck it. And right at the last second, he saw an open guy, pulled back to give himself some space and found an open receiver.
0: Yeah, basically very similar to the last play they ran.
1: Yep, we've got an ineligible lineman downfield.
0: Yeah, wanting to get involved with it. So that's going to push them back to their side of the field now across the 50.
1: Not the kind of call you normally get on the road, so hats off to the officials. First and 20.
0: Yeah, first and 20. They're back on their own 46.5 yard line. First and 20 for Barnesville. But the Perm defense has got to step up on this now.
1: Yep.
0: Two receivers left, nobody right. Going to fake a handoff. Strain's going to keep himself going around the left side and gets nothing, maybe a yard.
1: Yeah, he tried to follow that dive back into the hole, but good job, Zeissy, in there on the play. Wacker. Yates. Yeah, Yates in the play as well.
0: Yeah, so second and 19 now. They got a yard out of that, so it's still really in Perm's favor. So they got to get down to the Perm 33.5 yard line for a first down, and they're on their own 47.5. All right, Strand with a handoff, right side, a big hole. They get some big, nice yardage out of that. About 7 yard gain on the right side, and that was by Pauna again. He's been a go to.
1: Detloff will bring him down, but again, it was a really good tilt to that offensive line and the running back.
0: So they're at 3rd and 13. They're on Perm side of the field now, down to the Perm 46 yard line, right hash mark. But they got a 3rd and a long 13, almost 14, really. So a big play here for both teams. Trips in the backfield. Man in motion is Pauna. They're going to roll it out. He's looked to him. Now he's going to fire it. He's got a man wide open, and boy, he gets knocked out of bounds. Nice catch out there by Strom, but it's not going to be a first down, I don't think. Is it? It is. It is a first down.
1: Wow. Okay. Yeah, they've been making some big plays offensively. We've got to get a stop here.
0: About a 13-yard pass play to Strom, who has not touched the ball in this game yet.
1: Yeah, they had, again, that full backfield, man in motion, and they found an open spot. They found a hole in the zone, and boy, he found him. Strand is finding the receivers.
0: Yeah, he is. First and 10 on the Perm 31-yard line, man in motion to the left. Going to hand off left side is Amundsen. Big hole again, but we finally, whoa, did we fill it? Who's got that tackle?
1: That was Farrell.
0: Wow. 7 yard gain over there, though. That's the bad part. Nope, 6 yard gain.
1: I'll tell you, Farrell is a kid can really read and accelerate into a hit.
0: And actually, it was Conley.
1: Running?
0: Yeah. Second 4, ball down to the Perm 25-yard line. Perm leads at 21-14 on your KLM Family Brand scoreboard. Trips in the backfield. You have double handoff, fake the handoff, and Strand goes for it, and we tackle him for a loss.
1: Yep, that's Ryko. Ryko using some of that speed.
0: And smarts.
1: Yep, and strength. Yeah, he's really quick in there, and he blew a gap. And that's what we need to see, some negative yardage plays here.
0: Yep, minus 1 on that one. So it's going to be 3rd and 6 now for Barnesville on the Perm 27.5 yard line. Ball towards the left side of the field. And, we got trips in the backfield again, not spreading anything out. Man in motion to the right. They're doing a lot of that now. Fakes a handoff, back to pass, rolling out, looks left, fires it down the middle of the field, incomplete to Strom, and we got flags. It's going to be pass interference on us.
1: Boy, that was a bang-bang play. It's a tough call on that.
0: We hit him, but the ball was already way past him. It was, oh, boy. Yeah.
1: Ooh.
0: Only good thing is it's from the line of scrimmage is the penalty, but that's going to give him a first down. I think it's 10 yards, isn't it?
1: Yeah.
0: So it'll be a first down for Barnesville. Yeah, that was a tough one, but that hurts. Now they get a first down. That's the that's the worst part about it, really.
1: Yeah.
0: And I can see why the official would call it. I mean, it was close. Yeah. They were certainly way closer to it than us. And we got officials stopping it as both teams up to the line of scrimmage, and I don't know what they're doing.
1: They're getting the right.
0: I don't know. They're talking to coach is what they're doing. Talking to Coach Jesse Hine, the white hat was. And so, all right, here we go.
1: Yeah, coach can ask for an explanation. That's
0: absolutely.
1: Not a problem.
0: Yep. So, politely.
1: Yeah.
0: Hand off right side. Pana again, but he gets minimal yardage, two or three at the most.
1: Gorentz coming down with the tackle there. Gordo back in at that nose spot.
0: About a three-yard gain, and Pana has been the workhorse both receiving and running. He now leads them rushing with 66 yards. So second in a long seven for Barnesville. They're down to the 17-yard line of Purim, ball in the middle of the field.
1: Inside 1 minute left in the third quarter.
0: Yep, driving towards that east end zone. Trips in the backfield. They hand off right side. And diving effort there, and they didn't get a first down, but they got about 4 or 5 yards out of it. And that was, I think, Pana again. Yeah, it was. About a 3 yard gain because they got make it a 4 yard gain for Pana. He's got 70 yards now off of 10 carries, unofficial. Third and a long two now is where we're at, and the ball down to the Perm 11 yard line. They're banging on the door to come in. And time is running out in the third quarter.
1: Yeah, we're down to 10 seconds.
0: And they run it again up the middle. This time we just,
1: yes.
0: We've got people diving all over the place. That's scary. Don't do that. And Zimmerman came up with a tackle, and basically no gain on the play is what they're going to call. And that ends the third quarter. Perm Yellow Jackets lead it 21-14. Let's take a one-minute break on the Lakes 99.5.
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0: 21-14 your score as we enter the fourth quarter of play here in Barnesville. And Barnesville is banging on the door down to the 11-yard line of Perham. Fourth and we'll say three and a half. So this is a huge play right now. If Perham can stop them here, this would be big.
1: Yeah, a stop here would be huge. Barnesville just seems to have escaped. You know, they get themselves in trouble, and then they'll hit a big play.
0: Yep.
1: So we'll see if the Yellow Jackets can solve that.
0: I see Strom is on the sidelines over here, so we're not going to worry about him catching a pass. Trips in the backfield. Strand under center. And, yeah, they're on the far side of the field, so excuse me if I can't get who actually gets this ball. They're going to hand off right up the left side, and they got a first down.
1: Yeah, a quick dive. The quarterback had to reach to get off tackle.
0: Yeah, Pana with the carry again, and a four-yard gain will give them a first down.
1: Yeah, Mike, their running backs are only like 6 feet behind the offensive line, so they can get to that point of attack in a hurry on a dive like that.
0: So, all down to the 8-yard line. First and goal for Barnesville on the 8-yard line of Perham. Perham leads at 21-14 as we just started the fourth quarter. Strand bringing play from the sidelines. Ball pretty much middle of the field. Great crowd here for both teams. Trips in the backfield. Strand. Hands off, right up the middle, quick hitter again, and he gets about 4 yards out of that, maybe five.
1: Yeah, they're up, looks to be about the
0: two. A 6-yard gain.
1: Again, they're seeing if they can find a vertical hole in that Yellow Jacket defense and attack it quickly. And when you're playing your backs that tight to the line of scrimmage, right, you can get there in a hurry.
0: Second goal from the three. And yeah, trips in the backfield. Here we go. Strand under center. He'll roll out to his left, now right. He's going to try to run it himself. And we miss three tackles. Oh, we stop him right when we need to. Whoa, that was scary.
1: Yeah, he can put on the brakes, just stop, and let pursuit
0: fly by him.
1: Yep, and then start it up again.
0: I'm saying no gain. No gain on the play, none.
1: Yeah.
0: He ran about 6-7 yards for nothing. Well, he didn't run at all. He was, like you said, he just kept stopping. Every time we go into tackle, he stopped. We went by him. Third and goal from the three. Trips in the backfield. Strand going to hand up to Pana right side. He's got some blocking. Touchdown, Barnesville.
1: Yep. Second man through off the right side.
0: Yeah, it's Pana, 3-yard touchdown run. And he has been the guy in this second half. So with 9:58 to go in the game, a 3-yard touchdown run by Pana.
1: So this becomes a really big extra point attempt since they don't kick.
0: Yeah, 21-20 is the score here right now on your KLN Family Brand score. Perham with the lead, and they're going to go for a 2-point conversion. Yeah, and the way this game is going, you're right. If we can stop them, that would really be a problem for them.
1: They're going to set the ball on the left hash.
0: And here
1: you can
0: go.
1: Request that as the offensive team after a touchdown.
0: Three trips in the backfield. Going to hand off. Nope, he's going to keep it. Strand's going to keep it. Now he's going to throw it. Now he's going to run it. Now he's going to throw it. He throws it. He's got a man open. Did he catch it or not?
1: No.
0: Out of bounds. Incomplete. So Perham leads it 21-20. Let's take a 30-second break on Lakes 99.5.
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0: Kickoff. All right, back in Lakes 99.5. Well, a 3-yard touchdown run by Pana. The 2-point conversion pass failed. So Perham still with the lead, 21-20. And yeah, this is one of these times where, you, like you said, Fred, you have to respond with 9:58 to go in the game. You cannot. You've got to. There's not a choice.
1: Yep, do your thing. I mean, you don't have to get into a ground game or anything. Keep your offenses wide open. The big thing right now for the Yellow Jackets is don't make mistakes, penalties, turnovers, obviously. Just keep making positive yardage.
0: Yep.
1: Move the chains.
0: Yeah, if you get beat on a play, don't hold them and drag them down because it's just, they're going to catch it. Well, here we go. Another squib kick down the middle.
1: It's been an adventure all night.
0: Everybody on the 35-yard line is real nervous right now. We only got one guy deep. Yep, there it is. Squib kick down the middle. We field it at the 20, at the 30, excuse me. And, oh, they sniped us down immediately at about the 32-yard line.
1: It was Lucas Sweeter came up with that
0: Sweeter.
1: Ball. Sweeter?
0: Yep.
1: And,
0: yeah, 1 yard gain basically. He didn't take long and boom.
1: Nope, grab the ball, take care of it. He really covered it up well.
0: Yep. First and ten. Yeah, he had nowhere to go. First and ten. Perman left hash mark on their own 31-yard line. Here comes the drive. So plenty of time. That's not a concern. Got basically the entire fourth quarter here yet. Two receivers left. Nobody right. We're in the left hash mark. Roll out to his left, Bloom is. Now he's going to cut it up. He's going to keep it. He's going to run it left side. Huge hole. Watch out. He's across the 50-yard line, and he finally gets knocked out of bounds in the front of the Perham bench.
1: Yeah, it was a design keeper all the way. And both teams very willing to use their quarterback and let them give them some space, give them some room. And both of them have proved very effective tonight.
0: 23-yard run down to the Barnesville 47-yard line. And that's got a – if I'm Barnesville, I'm pretty worried about that. First play here of this drive, and we go 23 yards.
1: Well, if nothing else, it's great field position. You just put yourself in a really good position here.
0: Two receivers right, nobody left. Ball on the left hash mark. Deuce is in the backfield, flanking Bloom. Going to hand off to Farrell. He cuts it up inside, and he's got some running room. Oh, broke a tackle down to the 30, 25, 20, and he gets finally tackled. Huge run, and we got a player. Nah, I think we're okay.
1: Yeah, Farrell, really a off the left tackle, start and stop. He got through that first wave of defense, brought himself almost to a complete stop, let people go by, change the angle of defenders, and then scooted again.
0: 24-yard run by Farrell, and Perham is right down to the 23-yard line immediately of Barnesville, left side of the field. Well, I could say hash mark. It's close. Two receivers right, nobody left, and we got Deuces in the backfield and Bloom in a shotgun. He's rolling to his left. He's going to cut up inside. He gets taken down, but he's going to get a yard or two at the most.
1: Once again, design keeper just took a step back after he received the ball in a shotgun and let things happen in front of him, took off, and a positive yardage.
0: Yeah, 1 yard gain on it, second and nine, but as we're down to the 21-yard line now of Barnesville.
1: Ball in the left hash.
0: Perma, that one-point lead now in the fourth quarter here, 21-20 on your KLM Family Brand scoreboard.
1: 8:25 to go in the game.
0: Well, that's the other thing. Using up a ton of clock wouldn't hurt. Bloom in a shotgun, receivers right and left this time, so we spread it out both ways. Bloom's going to hand off, late delayed handoff, a big run coming, and down to about the 13-yard line.
1: That's Zicey.
0: So Zicey with, wasn't a first down, but close. What do we got? 8 yard gain. We got third and one coming up.
1: Zicey's done a nice job. You know, he's been the second choice here as a running back, but boy, when he's got his hands on the ball tonight, very effective. And of course, you know, people are zeroing in on Farrell. So you take a guy like Zicey, you can pick him up and put him down. And he's a tough running back as well.
0: Third and one. Put him down about the 13.5-yard line. Receivers right and left. They're going to run an option. They're going to pitch it to Farrell. He cuts it up inside, jumps over a player, and I think he got the first down. Looks like they're going to mark it good.
1: Well, if he did, it's all effort. He got hit behind the first down. They give him the first down, and he is able to get 1 foot down after he leaped or leapt, put it down, and stretched out there to get the first down.
0: 2 yard gain did it. And Perm now with a first and 10 on the 11-yard line of Barnesville. So they can still get a first down. So, yeah, ball on the left side of the field.
1: Been an excellent drive for the Yellow Jackets, really mixing it up right and left, inside out.
0: Yeah, they're not one-dimensional at all. It's been all over the place.
1: Three guys have had big gains here in this series.
0: Handoff inside this time, and that is Farrell, I do believe, and he goes down to about the 6-yard line.
1: Farrell made a great cut at the line of scrimmage. It was designed A-gap. He got to A-gap and made a quick cut to the right, and that allowed him to pick up 3 extra yards.
0: 5-yard gain, actually 4-yard gain, and 2nd and 6 is where we're at. Ball on the 7-yard line.
1: 6:30 to go in the game.
0: Yeah, Berm taking their time. They got the time clock in the end zone, so you know how much you got. Receivers right and left. Bloom in a shotgun, flanked by running backs. And he's going to roll out to his right. He's got pressure coming at him, and you think he knows it, and he does, and he's going to run out of bounds. No, he does not. He fakes it down the sidelines, and he gets a yard or two out of it. Oh, that was crazy. He literally planted his foot in the ground and then shot it back the other way, and two Barnesville players went right by him.
1: I lost vision because of our window here.
0: Yeah, he just
1: I thought he was going to lose a pile of yards.
0: He basically stopped, and they just went past him, and then I don't think they knew what to do.
1: So it's 3rd and 4. Big play.
0: 2-yard gain on the play. Yeah, 3rd and 4 as the ball is on the Barnesville 5-yard line.
1: Field goal does him no good at this point, so you're 4-down territory.
0: Yeah, you got the lead, 21-20. 3 receivers left. Oh, boy. 1 right. And I don't mean that necessarily in a bad way. Zeisy's to his left in a shotgun. Bloom is back to pass, spreading it out. He fires. He's got a man wide open. Zeisy, race to the end zone. Touchdown.
1: Beautiful job. Great concept.
0: That was good.
1: Yeah, they really spread the field, and they've been keeping Zeisy in because he's such an effective pass blocker from the backfield, and he showed pass block and then slipped out the edge, and there was nobody there to cover him because everybody else, our receivers, had washed everybody out of that area, and Zeisy wide open, Bloom hits him, and Zeisy sprints into the end zone. That's huge. Now, do you go for 1 or 2 here?
0: 1.
1: 2 puts him... puts him in a 2-score situation, but we're going for 1.
0: 27-20 your score. Ball's down, and it's blocked.
1: Yeah, that's...
0: That's okay.
1: Part of the reason, I think. You got about a 50-50 chance either way.
0: We're not necessarily a great 2-point conversion team. I'm okay with that. I am perfectly okay with it. So 6:05 to go in the game. A 5-yard touchdown pass from Bloom to Zeisy. PAT was failed, and Perm up now by a score of 27-20. Let's take a 30-second break on the Lakes, 99.5.
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0: Well, regardless of what happens, my thought is Perm, they're going to score. They got to score one more. They've got. I think they have to.
1: Ooh.
0: They got to score one more because 6:05 to go here. It's a lot of time.
1: Yeah, both teams have all their timeouts. So 3 timeouts. There is a lot of time, and I would say Barnesville is probably in 4-down mentality.
0: Yep.
1: At this point.
0: Well,
1: I mean, given the fact if it's a reasonable. I mean, within 2-3 yards.
0: You got to figure each team is going to get at least 2 more possessions.
1: Ooh.
0: More than likely. Squib kick again by Perm this time. They pick up at the 28, and they run up to the 40, I don't know, 1-yard line in the scrum.
1: Yeah, really good field position here for Barnesville.
0: I'm more worried about that part. So... 1st and 10, Barnesville on the 40, on their 40. Okay, here we go. Just over 6 minutes to go in the game. Jackets up 27-20. Well, if Barnesville scores, you know they can't kick it, so they're going to have to go for a 2-point conversion
1: exactly
0: and win it.
1: Exactly what my thinking was, but
0: handoff up the middle. Huge run. Oh, my gosh. Almost 10 yards.
1: Yeah, they got first down. Yep. They're going to.
0: Oh, boy. That was tough.
1: Yeah, the quick hitter. I mean, they're really.
0: Conley this time.
1: So first guy.
0: He hasn't run for a long time. Well, that's the other thing. Now they start running some of the other backs they haven't used for a long time, and things get a little more dicey now. They're just over the 50-yard line. First and 10 on the 49.5-yard line of Perham.
1: 5:30 to go in the game.
0: Spreading it out. Two receivers right, way right. Nobody left. One back in the backfield. Strand, he's going to roll out to his right, and he misses one tackler, and we get him from behind for a loss. And the ball's on the ground. I think we got it.
1: Look, Perham sideline.
0: Or are they saying it's down?
1: Well, they're saying down. Perham sideline is wild. They thought they had got that, but he was called down.
0: That's two of them that's been called that this game. So, actually, yeah, a two-yard loss on the play. So looking at second and a short 12 is where we're at for Barnesville. They're on their own 49 now. They're wearing the Perham 49. Handoff right up the middle again, just that quick hitter. And it's going to be, what, four-yard, five-yard gain?
1: Yeah, dive off the right side. And, of course, then they show the quarterback will reverse pivot out of there with two running backs going with them. So if you're a linebacker, you're going, oh, boy. You know, they're sending a lot of flow to the left, but the play is going to the right.
0: Yep, third and 6.5, almost seven yet, though, as they're down to the 46. Handoff again up the middle, and this time it's going to be close to a first down. Nope, he's not going to get it.
1: Yeah,
0: it's going to be, according to this guy, he's shy by a yard.
1: Yeah, same on the other side. So, yeah, they're the same play, man. They're that quick hitter. The quarterback, it's so quick, and they're trying to get off the tackle area. The quarterback has to sprint out of the snap to reach that dive back.
0: So about a five-yard gain on it. Fourth and one for Barnesville down to the Perham 41. Quarterback sneak. Whoa, I don't think he got it. He did not get it.
1: I don't think he did.
0: Nope, he didn't.
1: Boy, did we have an...
0: Both officials did not have... They had to get to the 40, and they're not. There's no way they got that.
1: Nope, yeah, they're signaling it is Perham. Perham ball. So, wow, we got a good surge up middle there because, boy, they snapped the ball. And Strand, he's small. We shoved their center back in their face, and Strand couldn't make it. He couldn't get around him.
0: How about the Barnesville players standing right in the middle of the three officials signaling first down for Barnesville? kept going like this. Yeah. And everybody else is going, uh-uh.
1: Get by with a little help from my friends.
0: He's standing right in the middle of them. All right, well, here we go. Perham with the lead, 27-20. Ball on their 41-yard line.
1: 3:48
0: in the
1: game.
0: You got to get first downs, folks, or it's a score, but you got to get that. No receivers left, two right. We're going to hand off to Farrell. He's going to try to cut around the left side. He does. He gets about a four-yard gain in there. Good job there. 3 yards.
1: And I think that keeps they're keeping the clock going. No.
0: I think he got out.
1: Yep, okay.
0: I
1: really like the little things that Farrell does. He's running to his left. He gets the ball in his left arm. I mean, he wants to keep that ball away from the defense. So really good fundamentals with that.
0: Second and a long seven. Perham on their own 43.5. Make it 44-yard line, left hash mark. They got plenty of time. They have the lead. Two receivers right, nobody left. I mean, take all the time you can. Low snap, but taken well. Hand off to Farrell. Nothing. Nope. He got met right at the line of scrimmage.
1: Yeah, Yellow Jackets tried to come off the left side there, but Barnesville did a good job building a wall.
0: So no gain on the play, and Barnesville calls a timeout. We will, too. Let's come back. Let's take a 30-second break on the Lakes 99.5.
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0: All right, back here in Lakes 99.5, 3rd and 7 now for Perham. Yeah. Well, I'll tell you this. Sorry, but this is the scary part. If we don't get this first down, we get, you know, this game will probably come down to special teams then.
1: Yeah.
0: What happens on the punt?
1: Right.
0: What's a punt return? All that. I mean, and we all know on both sides of the ball, punts are scary.
1: Not just
0: receiving team. For the punting team, it's scary, too.
1: Yeah, well, you get a good snap.
0: Yep. Two receivers right, two left. 3rd and 7. Back to pass is Bloom. He's going to run up, and he's going to throw it, and it's caught. First down to the 45. Now inside, it's Dunlop. Borman. Borman down to the 30. First down, Yellow Jackets.
1: Boy, again, Bloom and Strand are showing a lot of similarities. Looked like Bloom was going to tuck it. After he avoided a would-be tackler, looked like he was going to tuck it and run. At the last second, he threw on the brakes. He saw Borman coming open across the middle. Boom, he just shot, put it right out there. Nice touch.
0: By the way, that's the first catch for Borman today, which is very unusual, but a big one. We'll take that.
1: Borman's such a big athletic target that, boy, to see him coming across the middle, Bloom had to be salivating there.
0: All right. 1st and 10, Perham on the 30-yard line of Barnesville. Two receivers right, nobody left. They're on the right side of the field. Going to hand off inside. Is Icy trying to cut the corner? Does jump through. Got a couple yards. And he gets cut. Drilled back hard, too, but we're down to 2:43 to go, and the important thing is clock moving. Barnesville's got two timeouts.
1: So smart, aware play by Zeissi. He could have ran that out of bounds. He planted hard to keep it in play, to keep the clock rolling. We're at 2:30 right now, Barnesville with two timeouts to go.
0: Yep.
1: You'd expect Barnesville maybe to burn one here this play, you know, if the clock is still running. It's not an incomplete pass or penalty, whatever.
0: Receivers right and left, two backs in the backfield next to Bloom in a shotgun, 2nd and 9. We're going to hand off to Zeissi. Huge hole at the middle. He go all the way down to the 10-yard line. First down and then some.
1: Oh, man, was that huge. Big play at 2:06 to go. Is wide open for Zeissi. A great job up front by our guys to open up a big hole.
0: He went from 30 yards in the game to 50.
1: He's had three really big, important carries and, of course, that touchdown pass.
0: Can you imagine how excited he was when he saw that hole? It was huge. All right, 1st and goal for Perham at the 9.5-yard line, right side of the field. Now's when you just got to be disciplined. Take your time, plenty of it. Two receivers right, nobody left. Bloom's going to roll out to his left, cut back in. He's going to lose a couple yards on it, but I get it. He was looking for an opening. There was none, and he took care of the ball, and we got a timeout here, don't we? We must.
1: Timeout at 1:35. Barnesville takes their second timeout.
0: Let's take a 30-second break on the Lakes 99.5.
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0: So we lost, about a 4-yard loss on the play. Ball is marked on the 13-yard line of Barnesville, 13.5. Perham trying to knock it on the door. What did you say, 1:38 to go?
1: 1:35.
0: 1:35.
1: Barnesville down to one timeout.
0: Yeah, Perham leads at 27-20 on your KLM Family Brand scoreboard. The end of the game here. Perham with the ball. And wishbone backfield, I like it. Double tight end, no receivers out. We're going to hand off to Farrell. He cuts it up inside. Whoa, nice run all the way down to about the 7-yard line.
1: Yeah, power game. We're going to go with a double lead off the left side. Farrell follows that in there. I like the fact we got under center. We don't want to take a risk, a snap, you know, out of the shotgun. Got underneath that. Farrell, good burst, and then a cut allowed him to get some positive yardage.
0: Well, if you fumble, there's a good chance you can just fall on it. You're just going to be right at your feet, probably. 3rd and goal at the 7-yard line, 7.5-yard line of Barnesville. How much time, Freddie?
1: We are at 1 minute right now.
0: And clock moving. Barnesville still got that one timeout, and they want to try to save that, I'm sure. If we don't get the touchdown, they got a long ways to go, though. We got two plays to do this. We just, Timeout. Okay.
1: Timeout. Okay.
0: I thought we were offside.
1: No.
0: Timeout. So let's take a 30-second break of the Lakes 99.5, 30 seconds.
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1: They're running an even man front. It makes some sense.
0: All right, here we go. Yellow Jackets come out of the timeout. We still got what, one timeout or two?
1: We've got two left. Barnesville has one.
0: Of course, we don't want to probably stop the clock anymore.
1: 49 seconds to go here.
0: Third and goal at the 7-yard line for the Yellow Jackets. And we're going to go wishbone backfield. I like it. Bloom will go under center. The clock is as important as anything else right now. And Bloom is going to roll. The quarterback keeper cuts it up inside, down to about the 3, the 2, the 1. The Perm linemen are going, he's in, but I don't think so. I think he's going to be 1 yard short. 1 yard short, and Barnesville will call a timeout, their last one.
1: With 40 seconds to go. And, Mike, you saw some, we had a Sammy... Craig Samuelson's up in the booth tonight, and he was telling us that you cannot push the ball carrier. In high school, you can push the pile.
0: Okay.
1: And that's
0: you just can't
1: what they
0: touch
1: call.
0: The ball carrier.
1: Yep.
0: So if you got a fullback on his back, or well, even still.
1: Now, earlier in the game, we just saw it here,
0: right.
1: But it was pushing the pile. Earlier in the game, Barnesville got flagged for that, but their fullback definitely put his paws right on the numbers of the quarterback.
0: Okay, what do you call here? What do you call here? Fourth and one.
1: Fourth and one.
0: Could be your last play of the game.
1: Fourth and one, I think I'd sneak it, or
0: I would.
1: I'd give it to Zicey close.
0: You get a strong quarterback. You get a strong quarterback.

0: incredibly hard to do in football, right?
1: Well, I go back to our offensive line continues to be play more and more disciplined. They're coming together as a unit. And again, a very clean drive by our offensive line.
0: 1 yard touchdown run by Bloom. There's 36 seconds to go in the game. And Perm is going to go for the 2-point conversion, which is pretty much immaterial, I think, but is. Heck, I don't know. Here we go. In a shotgun, two receivers right, nobody left. He's going to roll it to his right. No pressure on him at all, zero. He's going to throw it at the back of the end zone, and no, not quite. Close, no. It got tipped. So the 2-point conversion failed. So the Yellow Jackets now lead it 33-20 on your KLN Family Brand scoreboard. Let's take a 30-second break on the Lakes, 99.5.
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0: All right, back here in Lakes 99.5, and the Yellow Jackets leading it now 33-20 with, what do we got? We got 36 seconds to go. Perm will kick off. And, well, what do you do here? Squib kick or boom it? I say
1: I'd boom it. Get some height. Like he was early in the game. Get some
0: height. A lot of coaches like that squib kick right now because they think that they'll just fall on it and not get any yardage, but I don't know.
1: We got 36 seconds to go.
0: Yeah. Squib kick. There it is. Yeah, at about the 45-yard line, they're going to land on it, so...
1: One tick went off the clock, so 35 seconds.
0: So Barnesville with a first and 10 in their own 45. Perm again with a 33-20 lead here in Barnesville. Yellow Jackets seconds away from being a 4-1 team. Barnesville 2-3 if they lose this.
1: So well, it's been a long time since Barnesville has had a losing record, right?
0: Oh, really long.
1: I mean, this
0: a decade
1: deep into
0: or
1: the
0: more.
1: Season.
0: More than a decade.
1: Mm-hmm.
0: But... like you said, a very young team, only 9 seniors on this team.
1: Perm defense, all kinds of speed on the field right now. As they've got 3 down linemen and a lot of little guys
0: and
1: out there in a radar defense.
0: We made a back to pass a strand. 3-step drop, fires it incomplete across the middle. You know, the other part about this is now next year we'll be redistricting again, so we may not be playing them again for who knows how long. Or we could.
1: Yeah.
0: But... things you, they're a crossover game, a class down from us. I think there's a likelihood we don't play them next year. And it's a 2-year deal. So every 2 years. Two receivers right, nobody left. Strand in a shot, or underneath center. He's going to roll out to his right. He's going to follow some blocking. Cut it back the opposite. Was stripped down. The ball's on the ground. Perm's got it.
1: Yep.
0: That will end it, folks. You can start. The fat lady can sing right now. It's okay.
1: Yeah, what a game, Mike, huh? We're getting
0: Yeah. You know, last week was fun, and they're going to down it. That's going to end it. So the Yellow Jackets will win it 33-20 on your KLN Family Brand scoreboard. 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

0: back here on our Perm Pete's Ranch and Fun Zone postgame show on the Lakes 99.5. And let's go through the stats here today. For the Barnesville Trojans, they were led by Pauna with 85 yards on the ground off of 14 carries and a touchdown. Conley, 66 yards off of 12 carries and a touchdown. Quarterback Strand went 42 yards off of 11 carries. Amundson, 30 yards off of 6 carries. And so they had roughly 224 yards of rushing. Strand went 6 for 8 for 91 yards and a touchdown. Harbin, he caught a 33-yard touchdown. Poole, 1 catch for 6 yards. Pauna, 3 catches for 38 yards. And Strum, 1 catch for 14 yards. So they had a total of 315 yards of offense for Barnesville. Purim, they were led by Farrell with 104 yards off of 16 carries. Bloom, 89 yards off of 13 carries and 2 touchdowns. Zeissy with 50 yards off of 5 carries, roughly 243 yards of rushing for Purim. Bloom went 9-12 for 104 yards and 3 touchdowns. Detloff, 4 catches for 62 yards and a touchdown. Borman, one catch for 26 yards. Farrell, 1 catch for 4 yards. Beach, 2 catches for 27 yards and a touchdown. Zeissy, 1 catch for 5 yards, a touchdown. Purim, 347 yards of offense today to Barnesville, 315. Scoring, well, there was plenty of it in the first quarter. 7:28 to go in the first quarter. 33-yard touchdown pass from Strand to Harbin. 2-point conversion failed, so Barnesville was up 6-0. 5:59 to go in the first quarter. A 32-yard touchdown run by Bloom, the PAT by Bloom, and it was 7-6 Purim. 5 seconds ago in the first quarter, a 10-yard touchdown pass from Bloom to Beach, and the PAT failed, so it was 13-6 Perm after the first quarter. No scoring by either team in the second quarter. That was a halftime score, 13-6. 9:01 to go in the third quarter. Barnesville strikes back with a 6-yard touchdown run by Pauna. 2-point conversion by Pauna, and it was 14-13 Barnesville. 6:31 to go. Perm scored back quickly. 2.5 minutes later, 23-yard touchdown pass from Bloom to Detloff. 2-point conversion pass from Bloom to Schmelz. Perm leading at 21-14. That end of the third quarter. Fourth quarter, 9:58 to go. 3-yard touchdown run by Pauna. 2-point conversion failed. Perm still leading at 21-20. That was pretty big. 6:05 to go. A 5-yard touchdown pass from Bloom to Zeissy. Point after failed, and Perm up 27-20. And the final nail in the coffin, 36 seconds ago. A 1-yard touchdown run by Bloom. 2-point conversion failed, and Perm wins it 33-20 on your KLN Family Brand scoreboard. Fred, and what a game. It was fun.
1: Yeah, it really was. I mean, both teams very disciplined, very few mistakes. The turnovers were really limited. So two quality teams here. Perm comes out on top. I mean, it drives the record to 4-1. I think building confidence, you know, and you just got to – you come to Barnesville with that kind of tradition that they have, and win on the road and win in a matter that you just handled themselves so well. I really thought our coaching staff did a terrific job, too. The play
0: Both
1: calling
0: sides of it.
1: Was
0: yep.
1: creative. Defensively, you had to be ready for a lot of different formations and looks. I thought the defensive staff did a great job, too. But the kids executed. Bottom line, kids executed it.
0: All right. Well, we'll take our final break of the night. When we come back, we'll hand our player of the game, brought to you by Lakes Ace Hardware, up this final break on the Lakes 99.5.
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0: Hey, back in our Perm Pete's Ranch and Fun Zone post-game show, our player of the game brought to you by Lakes Ace Hardware. Fred, who we got?
1: Hey, this is a tough one because there's not enough roses to go around. I mean, the offensive line really played well, I thought. You know, they were almost flawless throughout the evening. Zeissi, you know, he had a great game pass protection. He was held in a lot to pass protect. When he carried the ball, he had big gains. He had the touchdown that really put the game out of reach on a pass. I thought Farrell was outstanding offensively, defensively, 104 yards rushing. Defense, he is the hammer. He's the guy that really rules the team and does a great job. But the player of the game has to go to Brody Bloom. He rushes for 89 yards, two touchdowns, 9 of 12 passing, outstanding percentage there for 104 yards and three touchdowns. So he total yards of 193, plus he handles all the kicking, right? So did a good job of the punt game tonight. So Brody Bloom, our ace hardware player of the game.
0: All right, there you go. And that's our Perm Pizza Ranch and Fun Zone postgame show. There you have it, Perm, your winner, 33-20 over Barnesville. Have yourself a great night.
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7: Slight chance for isolated rain showers tonight. Otherwise, cloudy skies expected. Lows dip down to about 47. Winds out of the south, 8 to 15 miles per hour. Slight chance for isolated rain showers tomorrow. Daytime highs approaching 66. Cloudy skies with a few peaks of sun. Partly cloudy skies tomorrow night. Lows level off around 43. That's your forecast. I'm staff meteorologist Paul Trombley. Right now, it's 55 degrees.
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9: Slight chance for isolated rain showers tonight. Otherwise, cloudy skies expected. Lows dip down to about 47. Winds out of the south, 8 to 15 miles per hour. Slight chance for isolated rain showers tomorrow. Daytime highs approaching 66. Cloudy skies with a few peaks of sun. Partly cloudy skies tomorrow night. Lows level off around 43. That's your forecast. I'm staff meteorologist Paul Trombley. Right now, 54.

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0: 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And the 80s, Casey Kasem is taking you back to October 5th, 1985. 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
1: Slight chance for isolated rain showers tonight. Otherwise, cloudy skies expected. Lows dip down to about 47. Winds out of the south, 8 to 15 miles per hour. Slight chance for isolated rain showers tomorrow. Daytime highs approaching 66. Cloudy skies with a few peaks of sun. Partly cloudy skies tomorrow night. Lows level off around 43. That's your forecast. I'm staff meteorologist Paul Trombley. Right now, 54.

0: Emily Ripley is here from Love, Inc. We want to know about the fall fundraiser that's coming up.
1: So our fall fundraiser is Sunday, October 11th from 4 to 7 p.m. at St. Paul's Lutheran School, the gymnasium. We are going to have a silent auction of a delicious donated meal, pulled pork sandwiches, church-made potato salads, and just a lot of goodies. We'll have a presentation, a Made with Love market, so any of those delicious baked items and maybe canned items, fresh garden items, games for the kids. The silent auction, we're still receiving items in up until October 5th. We've got some home cleaning that you can bid on, a two-hour service. We've got a nice, really nice ice auger. That's going to be a great item to bid on. We are going to have a beautiful water feature.
0: Well, again, this is all coming up on
1: Sunday, October 11th from 4 to 7 p.m. at St. Paul's Lutheran School Gymnasium here in Pahrump. Come in and enjoy yourself. We'd love to see you connect and share about what Love, Inc., what we do within the community and how we connect with our churches in order to be involved with our neighbors in need.
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4: Slight chance for isolated rain showers tonight. Otherwise, cloudy skies expected. Lows dip down to about 47. Winds out of the south, 8 to 15 miles per hour. Slight chance for isolated rain showers tomorrow. Daytime highs approaching 66. Cloudy skies with a few peaks of sun. Partly cloudy skies tomorrow night. Lows level off around 43. That's your forecast. I'm staff meteorologist Paul Trombley. Right now, 54.

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3: Slight chance for isolated rain showers tonight. Otherwise, cloudy skies expected. Lows dip down to about 47. Winds out of the south, 8 to 15 miles per hour. Slight chance for isolated rain showers tomorrow. Daytime highs approaching 66. Cloudy skies with a few peaks of sun. Partly cloudy skies tomorrow night. Lows level off around 43. That's your forecast. I'm staff meteorologist Paul Trombley. Right now, 53.

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3: Slight chance for isolated rain showers tonight. Otherwise, cloudy skies expected. Lows dip down to about 47. Winds out of the south, 8 to 15 miles per hour. Slight chance for isolated rain showers tomorrow. Daytime highs approaching 66. Cloudy skies with a few peaks of sun. Partly cloudy skies tomorrow night. Lows level off around 43. That's your forecast. I'm staff meteorologist Paul Trombley. Right now, 53.

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0: This week on Casey Kasem's American Top 40, the 70s, we're taking you back to October 7th, 1978. And the 80s, Casey Kasem is taking you back to October 5th, 1985. 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
1: Slight chance for isolated rain showers overnight. Otherwise, cloudy skies expected. Lows dip down to about 47. Winds out of the southeast, 8 to 15 miles per hour. Cloudy skies with a few peaks of sun. Saturday, slight chance for isolated rain showers. High temperatures reach up to 66. Lows dip down to

0: Emily Ripley is here from Love, Inc. We want to know about the fall fundraiser that's coming up.
1: So our fall fundraiser is Sunday, October 11th from 4 to 7 p.m. at St. Paul's Lutheran School, the gymnasium. We are going to have a silent auction of a delicious donated meal, pulled pork sandwiches, church-made potato salads, and just a lot of goodies. We'll have a presentation, a Made with Love market, so any of those delicious baked items and maybe canned items, fresh garden items, games for the kids. The silent auction, we're still receiving items in up until October 5th. We've got some home cleaning that you can bid on, a two-hour service. We've got a nice, really nice ice auger. That's going to be a great item to bid on. We are going to have a beautiful water feature.
0: Well, again, this is all coming up on
1: Sunday, October 11th from 4 to 7 p.m. at St. Paul's Lutheran School Gymnasium here in Pahrump. Come in and enjoy yourself. We'd love to see you connect and share about what Love, Inc., what we do within the community and how we connect with our churches in order to be involved with our neighbors in need.
0: To learn more, get online, maybe get some information.
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2: Slight chance for isolated rain showers overnight. Otherwise, cloudy skies expected. Lows dip down to about 47. Winds out of the southeast, 8 to 15 miles per hour. Cloudy skies with a few peaks of sun. Saturday, slight chance for isolated rain showers. High temperatures reach up to 66. Lows dip down to about 43. Saturday night, partly cloudy. That's your forecast. I'm staff meteorologist Paul Trombley. Currently, it's 54 degrees.

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1: Lows dip down to about 50 overnight under overcast skies. Winds out of the southeast, 8 to 15 miles per hour. Cloudy skies expected again Saturday. Slight chance of rain showers. Daytime highs approaching 66. Partly cloudy skies Saturday night. Slight chance of rain showers. Lows level off around 43. That's your forecast. I'm staff meteorologist Paul Trombley. Currently, it's 55 degrees.
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2: Lows dip down to about 50 overnight under overcast skies. Winds out of the southeast, 8 to 15 miles per hour. Cloudy skies expected again Saturday. Slight chance of rain showers. Daytime highs approaching 66. Partly cloudy skies Saturday night. Slight chance of rain showers. Lows level off around 43. That's your forecast. I'm staff meteorologist Paul Trombley. Currently, it's 55 degrees.
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We're taking you back to October 7th, 1978. And the 80s. Casey Kasem is taking you back to October 5th, 1985. 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

0: Ripley is here from Love, Inc. We want to know about the fall fundraiser that's coming up.
1: So our fall fundraiser is Sunday, October 11th from 4 to 7 p.m. at St. Paul's Lutheran School, the gymnasium. We are going to have a silent auction of a delicious donated meal, pulled pork sandwiches, church-made potato salads, and just a lot of goodies. We'll have a presentation, a Made with Love market, so any of those delicious baked items and maybe canned items, fresh garden items, games for the kids. The silent auction, we're still receiving items in up until October 5th. We've got some home cleaning that you can bid on, a two-hour service. We've got a nice, really nice ice auger. That's going to be a great item to bid on. We are going to have a beautiful water feature.
0: Well, again, this is all coming up on
1: Sunday, October 11th from 4 to 7 p.m. at St. Paul's Lutheran School Gymnasium here in Pahrump. Come in and enjoy yourself. We'd love to see you connect and share about what Love, Inc., what we do within the community and how we connect with our churches in order to be involved with our neighbors in need.
0: To learn more, get online, maybe get some information.
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2: Lows dip down to about 50 overnight under overcast skies. Winds out of the southeast, 8 to 15 miles per hour. Cloudy skies expected again Saturday. Slight chance of rain showers. Daytime highs approaching 66. Partly cloudy skies Saturday night. Slight chance of rain showers. Lows level off around 43. That's your forecast. I'm staff meteorologist Paul Trombley. Currently, it's 55 degrees.

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1: Lows dip down to about 50 overnight under overcast skies. Southeasterly winds 10 to 15 miles per hour. Cloudy skies expected again Saturday. Slight chance for showers, 65. Slight chance for showers Saturday night. Lows level off around 43, partly cloudy. Dry Sunday and Monday under mainly sunny skies with highs in the low 60s. I'm staff meteorologist Paul Trombley. Currently, it's 55 degrees.

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1: Lows dip down to about 50 overnight under overcast skies. Southeasterly winds 10 to 15 miles per hour. Cloudy skies expected again Saturday. Slight chance for showers, 65. Slight chance for showers Saturday night. Lows level off around 43, partly cloudy. Dry Sunday and Monday under mainly sunny skies with highs in the low 60s. I'm staff meteorologist Paul Trombley. Currently, it's 55 degrees.

0: week on Casey Kasem's American Top 40, the 70s, we're taking you back to October 7th, 1978. And the 80s, Casey Kasem is taking you back to October 5th, 1985. 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
1: Lows dip down to about 50 overnight under overcast skies. Southeasterly winds 10 to 15 miles per hour. Cloudy skies expected again Saturday. Slight chance for showers, 65. Slight chance for showers Saturday night. Lows level off around 43. Partly cloudy.

0: Classic Hits, Lakes 99.5. Say, this year's Community Christmas Cantata is rapidly approaching. The first practice will be held Sunday, November 1st at St. Paul's in Purim at 3:30 p.m. Performances are going to be held at St. Paul's in Purim on Saturday, December 12th at 5 p.m., Trinity Lutheran Church in New York Mills, Sunday, December 13th at 3 p.m. Again, the first practice will be at St. Paul's November 1st at 3:30 p.m.
1: Lows dip down to about 50 overnight under overcast skies. Southeasterly winds 10 to 15 miles per hour. Cloudy skies expected again Saturday. Slight chance for showers, 65. Slight chance for showers Saturday night. Lows level off around 43, partly cloudy. Dry Sunday and Monday under mainly sunny skies with highs in the low 60s. I'm staff meteorologist Paul Trombley. Currently 54.

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1: Daytime highs approaching 65 today under overcast skies with a slight chance of rain showers. Winds out of the south 10 to 20 miles per hour. Partly cloudy skies tonight. Slight chance for showers. Lows dip down to about 43. High of 62 tomorrow. Mainly sunny and dry Monday and Tuesday. Low 60s Monday. Upper 60s by Tuesday. I'm staff meteorologist Paul Frombley. Currently, it's 53 degrees.

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1: Daytime highs approaching 65 today under overcast skies with a slight chance of rain showers. Winds out of the south, 10 to 20 miles per hour. Partly cloudy skies tonight, slight chance for showers. Lows dip down to about 43. High of 62 tomorrow. Mainly sunny and dry Monday and Tuesday. Low 60s Monday, upper 60s by Tuesday. I'm staff meteorologist Paul Frombley. Currently, it's 53 degrees.

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3: Hello again, everybody. Welcome back to the History of Rock and Roll. I'm Wink Martindale, and this time around, we're going to review the number one hits of the year 1964. Nobody would have guessed that it would prove to be a pivotal year in music history, considering the way it began.

The very first number one hit of 1964 came from my friend Bobby Vinton. His revival of a number one hit for Vaughn Monroe way back in 1945. What changed everything after Bobby Vinton topped the charts? Nothing less than this.

0: The Beatles and I Want to Hold Your Hand. That became the very first Beatle number one hit in the good old USA in Feb 1964. It ushered in a cultural phenomenon called Beatlemania. Did it ever? How did the Beatles drummer Ringo Starr feel about that?
1: I love it. You know, I love all the kids and all the teenagers and everyone all waiting. It's funny when you sort of look at them and they think, well, they're waving at us. But we have a good time.

0: She Loves You from the Beatles. Number one music for them in the USA in March 1964. That, though, was 2 years after the song had first scored back in England, but not in the United States. It went on to become the Beatles' largest selling single ever in their native country, Great Britain. A couple of fun facts about She Loves You. John Lennon and Paul McCartney wrote it as kind of a musical answer to the Bobby Rydell hit Forget Him. That's right. And Paul's dad wanted the boys to end the song not with yeah, yeah, yeah, but with yes, yes, yes, as the elder McCartney felt that that would be more, quote, dignified. Who recorded the third number one hit of 1964? While you're guessing, we have these words.
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9: Daytime highs approaching 65 today under overcast skies with a slight chance of rain showers. Winds out of the south 10 to 20 miles per hour. Partly cloudy skies tonight, slight chance for showers. Lows dip down to about 43. High of 62 tomorrow. mainly sunny and dry. Monday and Tuesday, low 60s. Monday, upper 60s by Tuesday. I'm staff meteorologist Paul Trombley. Currently, it's 53 degrees.
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0: Hello again, I'm Wink Martindale with the third number one hit of 1964.

0: In April, Can't Buy Me Love became the third of six number one hits for the Beatles in 1964. To dislodge the Fab Four from the top of the charts was going to take somebody really special, like maybe a man who scored his first hit in 1926. That's right. Yep, the man who knocked the Beatles out of number one was none other than Louis Armstrong, with one of the show tunes composed by Jerry Herman.
1: No one realizes now, but that song was written to be an 1890s production number and had no relation to the kind of music Louis is associated with. And it was just an odd idea that a guy named Jack Lee had. And he brought the song to him, and Louis responded, and it helped the show, me, Louis, everybody. What made those words famous, Hello, Dolly.

Hello Dolly was the title song from a 1964 Broadway musical, which went on to become a 1969 feature film, in which Louis Armstrong appeared. His hit version earned Louis a Grammy Award at the age of 62, making him the oldest chart topper in history to that time. When asked about it, Louis said, quote, "It sure feels good to be up there with those Beatles," unquote. I'm sure it did. However, there was one problem. It seems that the melody of Hello Dolly sounded a whole lot like a hit from 1949. Jesus.

0: heart.
1: Sunflower was a hit in 1949 for the Skylarks with Russ Morgan and his orchestra. Its writer, Oscar-winning composer Mac David, sued Jerry Herman for copyright infringement. Jerry agreed to a settlement before the case went to trial. So who followed Louis Armstrong to the top of the charts? None other than Mary Wells.

0: She was the queen of Motown in 1964, her name Mary Wells, thanks to a string of hits, many of which were written by Smokey Robinson, including My Guy. But after My Guy hit number one, 20th Century Fox offered Mary a $200,000 advance to jump to their record company, plus the chance for movie roles. So, naturally, Mary took the bait, but never again scored another major hit. Kind of sad. More number one music from 64 right after this.
1: Every 40 seconds, a child is reported missing. 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
13: Daytime highs approaching 65 today under overcast skies with a slight chance of rain showers. Winds out of the south 10 to 20 miles per hour. Partly cloudy skies tonight, slight chance for showers. Lows dip down to about 43. High of 62 tomorrow. Mainly sunny and dry Monday and Tuesday. Low 60s Monday, upper 60s by Tuesday. I'm staff meteorologist Paul Frombley. Currently, it's 53 degrees.
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0: We're playing the number one hits of 1964.

Chapel of Love from the Dixie Cups, who were sisters Rosa and Barbara Hawkins, along with their cousin Joan Johnson. The song was written by Jeff Berry and Ellie Greenwich 1 year after Jeff and Ellie were married. 1964, though, was of course the year the Beatles conquered America, not only with their new recordings, but their old ones, previously unreleased in the USA. Like this one.

0: Who wrote it? Paul McCartney and John Lennon wrote Love Me Do in 1958 when Paul was 16 and John 17. He was just 17, if you know what I mean. Paul wrote it about his then-girlfriend, Iris Campbell. The Beatles auditioned for producer George Martin by singing Love Me Do, which he liked, sort of. Martin suggested they add in a harmonica, which, fortunately, John Lennon could play. The Beatles cut Love Me Do in 1963. But, as noted, nearly a year went by before it reached number one in the USA. Lennon and McCartney, of course, became prolific songwriters, and not just for the Beatles. One tune Paul started but hadn't quite completed was heard by Peter Asher of Peter and Gordon.
1: I had to nag him a bit to finish it. It had no bridge initially. And he delivered the song, and that was included on our very first day in the studio. And by the end of the session, it was clear that's the one everyone liked the most, and that was our first single. And, you know, it went to number one all over the world and changed my life.

0: Love that song, don't you? A World Without Love. Number one music for Peter and Gordon in June 1964. What else topped the hit parade that summer? Would you believe a song about cruising?
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0: I Get Around was the Beach Boys' 12th hit and the first to go all the way to number one in the USA. It also became their first big hit in England, thanks in no little way to Mick Jagger. The Rolling Stones' lead singer endorsed I Get Around on the British TV show Jukebox Jury and personally sent copies to all of England's independent radio stations. Meanwhile, the Beatles were busy making their first movie, as John Lennon remembers.
1: The most important thing, I thought, was besides us liking it, you know, so that the film would be a hit and other people would like it. Because, you know, everybody's ready to say, you know, oh, well, they may make good records, or so they've had hit records, but the film's crummy. So that was the biggest thing. We wanted everybody to enjoy it as well.

On their way to the top, the Beatles often worked nonstop. After one gig during the day, they did another that evening. Ringo Starr, not realizing what time it was, remarked before the second gig that it had been a hard day's. Then, seeing the dusk had fallen, added the word night. That offhand remark was enough to change the title of the Beatles' first movie from Beatlemania to A Hard Day's Night.

The Beatles were indeed huge in 1964, but there was still room at the top for a song written by a young man in the Army. Interestingly enough, it was written and sung by the same guy who scored the very first number one hit of 1964, talking about Bobby Vinton.

Bobby Vinton recorded Mr. Lonely in 1962, but his record company, Epic, didn't like his version. Instead, they let Buddy Greco give it a try, but Buddy's version was a complete flop. A couple of years later, Bobby insisted that his never-released recording be included on his Greatest Hits album. DJs found it there in 1964, and the result, happily, became the fourth number one smash for Bobby Vinton and his favorite. In this episode, you're hearing every one of the 23 hits which made it to number one in the year 1964. But as we have some time left over, I thought I'd throw in a few other hits which were almost, not quite, but almost chart toppers. For example, this record reached number two.

Last Kiss from J. Frank Wilson and the Cavaliers, the pride of Lufkin, Texas. Yes, there really is a Lufkin, Texas. And then came a feminist anthem written by a couple of men, the same guys who wrote At the Hop. The words appealed to 17-year-old Leslie Gore.

That was Leslie Gore with You Don't Own Me, a song later sung by Bette Midler, Goldie Hawn, and Diane Keaton in the movie The First Wives Club. Bette would later score big with The Wind Beneath My Wings, a song written by this distinctive lead singer.

0: Bread and Butter from the New Beats, featuring the falsetto lead of Larry Hinley. Now, let's take a brief break to check out another top hitmaker of the era with his story. And here's our resident music historian, Gary Thoreau.
1: By day, he sold carpeting. But at night, at the Hi-Lo Club in Battle Creek, Michigan, he made rock and roll history.
2: I think everybody wants to run away. At least I did.
1: In a moment, the story behind a number one hit from Del Shannon on the history of rock and roll.
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0: Got a question for you. What's one way to open a number one hit? Well, you could have a bunch of people in a studio stomping on plywood. Listen.

After a string of misfires, the Supremes were none too sure that Where Did Our Love Go had any real potential. The ladies changed their minds, though, after Where Did Our Love Go became their first of 12 number one hits in the 60s. 1964, of course, was the year Beatlemania began. And who could possibly beat out the Beatles? Well, as I mentioned, Louis Armstrong did, and so did a crooner from Steubenville, Ohio.

That song, Everybody Loves Somebody, was written in 1948 for Frank Sinatra. But his version bombed, if you can believe that. 16 years later, just to fill up an album, the song was recorded by Dino Martin, and it became a sensation. Dean's version, in fact, replaced the Beatles' A Hard Day's Night at number one in the USA. That was in August 1964. Dean then fired off a telegram to Elvis, quote, "If you can't handle the Beatles, I'll do it for you." Everybody Loves Somebody was actually Dean Martin's first big hit since 1958 and became the theme song of his long-running television show. The Beatles, of course, were only the first in a flood of British bands who suddenly scored in the USA in 1964. Another was the Animals.

0: House of the Rising Sun. That was a traditional folk song the Animals began performing while on tour with Chuck Berry. And it went over so well that they recorded the song halfway through the tour in only one take. The Animals went on to score 18 hits in the USA before breaking up in 1968. Here's lead singer Eric Burdon.
1: Who had the most influence on you in your music?
2: 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Just offhand, Chuck Berry, Ray Charles, Joe Turner, Rassan, Roland Kirk. There's a lot of people who've influenced me.
0: I'll have more in a moment.
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10: Slight chance for showers today. Otherwise, mainly cloudy. Highs level off around 65. Winds out of the south, 10 to 20 miles per hour. Slight chance for showers tonight. Lows level off around 43. Partly cloudy skies. Tomorrow, high of 62. Mainly clear and dry. Monday and Tuesday, low 60s. Monday, upper 60s by Tuesday. That's your forecast. I'm staff meteorologist Paul Frobley. Currently, it's 53 degrees.
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0: The premier songwriting team at Motown back in the day, Holland Dozier Holland. They wrote Baby Love based on the very first girlfriend Lamont Dozier ever had, a young lady he never quite got over. The Supremes recording won them a Grammy nomination. I'm Wink Martindale, and we're reviewing all the number one hits of the year 1964. Another came from Manfred Mann, a new version of a tune first made famous by the Exciters.
1: I decided to record a song which had been recorded by somebody prior to us. You know, the word cover to me usually implies doing, in my mind, means doing a thing the same way somebody else did it, and anything I've ever done has always been done very differently.
2: There she was,

Doo-Wah Diddy. That was written by Jeff Barry and Ellie Greenwich, who composed a lot of girl group hits back in the day, like Be My Baby, Da Do Ron Ron, and Leader of the Pack. Doo-Wah Diddy, they figured, would become another girl group hit, and they were quite surprised when it was picked up by the all

male British band named after Manfred Mann. But they never did mind the royalty checks rolling in. No way. And that brings us to an afternoon at Roy Orbison's house. When his wife, Claudette, announced that she was going out, Roy asked if she needed any money. Little green. Roy's songwriting partner, Joe Melson, chimed in, "A pretty woman doesn't need any money." And that inspired what became the biggest hit ever for the pride of Vernon, Texas, Roy Orbison.

0: Oh, Pretty Woman from Roy Orbison. Number one music for him on the history of rock and roll. More 1964 chart toppers right after this.
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10: Slight chance for showers today. Otherwise, mainly cloudy. Highs level off around 65. Winds out of the south, 10 to 20 miles per hour. Slight chance for showers tonight. Lows level off around 43. Partly cloudy skies. Tomorrow, high of 62. Mainly clear and dry. Monday and Tuesday, low 60s. Monday, upper 60s by Tuesday. That's your forecast. I'm staff meteorologist Paul Frobley. Currently, it's 54 degrees.
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0: I'm Wink Martindale. A few minutes ago, I mentioned another of the number one hits of 1964. It began with a question.
13: Is she really going out with him? Oh, there she is. Let's ask her.
14: Betty, is that Jimmy's ring you're wearing?
13: Mm-hmm.
14: Gee, it must be great riding with him.

0: How about that? A whole teenage soap opera in less than 3 minutes. Leader of the Pack from the Shangri-Las, featuring lead singer Mary Weiss. The success of Leader of the Pack inspired a parody version, which the Shangri-Las certainly didn't like one little bit. Here it is.
1: Is he really going out with her?
2: I don't know.
1: Look, here he comes now. Let's ask him.
3: Hey, Murray, is it true Betty's wearing your ring?
2: Mm-hmm. Who's that banging on the piano?
1: I don't know.
3: You going out with her tonight?
2: You bet your firm.
1: By the way, where'd you meet her?
4: I met her one day at the laundromat.
2: She turned around and smiled at me.

0: angered.
1: When I finally got there, I told her it was all over between us. I'll never forget the hurt and the funny look in her eye.

0: Who's that banging on the piano?
1: I don't know.
2: Leader of the Laundromat from The Detergents, featuring Ron Dante, who would later emerge as lead singer of The Archies. And who was it banging on the piano in the Shangri-La's original? Believe it or not, it was then 15-year-old unknown named Billy Joel. Another number one hit of 1964 was the fourth for the Four Seasons. Here's founding member Bob Gaudio.
3: I don't know if you're familiar with New York, but on the West Side Highway going down to New York, when you get off there, like 10th or 11th Avenue, it's a very long traffic light. I mean, it must be 2 minutes or so. And I don't know if they do it anymore, but the kids would come up and start cleaning off your car windows, and you'd give them a quarter, you know, while you're waiting for the light to change. And this one particular day, a little tiny girl came up to the window, was cleaning off the car, and she looked like what the song says. She looked just like a rag doll. I mean, she was just dirty and torn clothes, and I didn't have any change at all. And the smallest thing I had was a $5 bill. And I just could not give her anything, so I gave her a $5 bill. And the look, she just looked at me as I pulled away when the light changed. And I just, that stayed with me for months after, and that's what inspired the song.

0: Ragdoll from The Four Seasons. As our cavalcade of number one hits from 1964 continues after this.
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2: I'm Wink Martindale. The history of rock and roll is checking out the number one hits of 1964. And we're now up to the Beatles' final chart topper of that amazing year. It marked the first time feedback was heard on a number one hit. Here it is. Listen.

0: That faint sound you might have heard at the end of the Beatles' I Feel Fine was actually just Paul McCartney just fooling around. So far, we've heard two of the three number one hits the Supremes scored in 1964. All came from the LP Meet the Supremes, which included one other song with real potential. Here's Diana Ross.
1: We only released Come See About Me because I was getting ready to be covered by the Nelly.

And we didn't think that was fair because, you know, we were, had planned to release it, but we didn't want to release it right away. So we released it, and at the same time, her record was out, and we kind of had a little battle, which I think we won in the

0: Diana Ross and the Supremes, Come See About Me, in December 1964. That same month included our final number one hit of the year, and it too was a real surprise, was it ever? It came from the star of television's then number one Western, Lorne Greene.
1: They lie in boot hills all through the West. The outlaws, the gunslingers, the Billy the Kids, and worse. Say a fellow like the coward that shot Bill Hickok in the back. There's always one like that in every time of history. Most of them were varmints, but every once in a while, in one of them, there may have lived a man. He lay face down on the desert sand, clutching a six-gun in his hand. Shot from behind, I thought he was dead, for under his heart was an ounce of lead. But a spark still burned, so I used my knife, and late that night, I saved the life of Ringo.
2: Ringo, Ringo.
1: I nursed him till the danger passed. The days went by, he mended fast. And then from dawn till setting sun, he practiced with that deadly gun. And hour on hour, I watched in awe. No human being could match the draw of Ringo. One day we rode the mountain crest, and I went east and he went west. I took to law and wore a star, while he spread terror near and far. With lead and blood he gained such fame, all through the West they feared the name of Ringo.
2: Ringo, Ringo.
1: I knew someday I'd face the test, which one of us would be the best. And sure enough, the word came down that he was holed up in the town. I left the posse out in the street, and I went in alone to meet Ringo.
2: Ringo, Ringo.
1: They said my speed was next to none, but my lightning draw had just begun when I heard a blast that stung my wrist. The gun went flying from my fist, and I was looking down the bore of the deadly 44 of Ringo.
2: Ringo, Ringo.
1: They say that was the only time that anyone had seen him smile. He slowly lowered his gun, and then he said to me, "We're even, friend." And so at last I understood that there was still a spark of good in Ringo.

0: spit fire and lead. A moment later, he lay dead. The town began to shout and cheer. Nowhere was there shed a tear for Ringo.
1: Ringo.
0: The story spread throughout the land that I had beaten Ringo's hand. And it was just the years, they say, that made me put my guns away. But on his grave, they can't explain the tarnished star above the name of Ringo.

Ringo from Lorne Green. And that closes out our review of all 23 of the number one hits of the year 1964. It looks, though, like we have a couple of minutes left over, so let's use that time to check out three other 1964 hits, all of which peaked at number two.

Memphis from Johnny Rivers, recorded live on Sunset Strip at the Whiskey A Go-Go. And then from England came The Zombies with a million seller they recorded in just one take. Well, no.

She's Not There by the Zombies. I think we have time for one more 64 souvenir. Let's see, what should it be? Oh, yeah.

0: My Boy Lollipop from Millie Small here on the History of Rock and Roll. Our series is written by Gary Thoreau and engineered by Peter Gould. I'm Wink Martindale, your host, inviting you to check out our Facebook page. 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See you next time.
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4: ABC News, I'm Chuck Sievertson. Sources familiar with the investigation tell ABC News that the co-pilot accused of attacking the captain on an Israel-bound flight and trying to crash the plane was an Omani national barred from flying in his country's airline because of extremist views. Pilot speaking out, ABC's Alex Stone.
5: Captain Smit Machar telling India's prime minister, quote, I said to myself while I was getting beaten, this is a last push, Smit, do it. Somehow I opened the door and everyone came in and everyone else had an equal role.
4: President Trump repeating last month's prediction on the Iran situation at a rally in Mobile, Alabama last night.
6: As soon as it's going to end very soon, probably right after the election, but as soon as it does end, oil prices will come tumbling down.
4: Group of seven or G7 countries agrees to release 100 million barrels of diesel fuel and crude oil from reserve stock. South Korea says North Korea fired another missile into the sea today. This is ABC News. Video evidence will be reviewed and interviews done into alleged hazing incidents involving the Olentangy Orange High School girls' soccer team, says the Delaware County, Ohio Sheriff's Office. The girls were allegedly told it was a bonding event. A parent of one of the girls who didn't want to be identified.
7: They were allegedly, apparently, their hands were zip-tied behind their backs. They were saran-wrapped, their entire body. We've heard reports that several of these girls were duct taped.
4: School district says the coaching staff has been placed on leave. Released on bail, a dual UK-Iranian citizen arrested on suspicion of plotting a terrorist attack following a security incident at a U.S.-run military airbase in England. South Korean golfer Tom Kim got what he came for by winning the men's singles today at the Asian Games in Japan, a gold medal and an exemption from military service back home. Chuck Sievertson, ABC News.
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12: Slight chance of rain showers today. Otherwise, cloudy skies with a few peaks of sun. Daytime highs approaching 65. Winds out of the southwest, 10 to 20 miles per hour. Slight chance of rain showers tonight. Lows level off around 43. Partly cloudy skies. Daytime highs approaching 62. Tomorrow, mainly sunny skies. That's your forecast. I'm staff meteorologist Paul Trombley. Currently 54.
3: 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Coaches Show this Saturday morning. All right, and on the line with us here on the Lakes 99.5, we have Russ Hacko, head football coach of the Frazee Hornets. Russ, a loss to Parker's Prairie 33-6, and, you know, the Class 1A and 2A schools around this area are very good, and they're one of the better ones, aren't they?
13: Oh, yeah, they're a very solid team. They were in the section finals last year against Breckenridge, which they went to state. And, yeah, they're a pretty solid team, good size. You know, we're definitely going into that game undersized. I think they averaged Bob, first youngest, smallest guy on their offensive line was 215 pounds. So, I don't. We have two kids that are over 215. So, I mean, we're undersized, but they do a nice job of what they do, and they cause problems. And we had our opportunities too. There was drives that we got stopped right before half, and we were down on the 12-yard line. We couldn't punch it in. Ran out of time basically on that, and then fourth down. So, I mean, we had a lot of opportunities. Sometimes we were behind the sticks quite a bit. Penalties have kind of hurt us over the time of this last night, too. So a combination of those things, when you're behind the sticks already, and that's sometimes tough to recuperate and get that back.
3: Well, I guess good part is you move the ball against a good team and a big team, so that's a positive for sure.
13: Oh, yeah. We did our good part of that, too. I mean, it was good to see our defense have some stands, and on the offensive side, we move the ball at times, not all the time, but, I mean, that's part of the game, too. You know, you got to be able to execute. And I know we were on some of the basics, like we said, well, if we could block somebody, we'd be okay. But it's not that we can't block them. It's just like our assignments. We weren't doing what we were supposed to be doing, you know. But they are kids, and we expect a lot from them. And when we practice it, and it doesn't matter. We can practice it all the time. And so still, when someone moves around, they kind of expect the kid to be right where the coach told them they were going to be at times. And coach, they weren't there. They were there. I'm like, yeah, but you still got to block him.
3: Yeah.
13: You know.
3: Got to get to him.
13: You know. Yeah. So, I mean, sometimes they move around a lot on defense. Their backers were moved very, very active, like they didn't sit still much and just play. They were always bouncing around and shooting the gaps and everything, so that causes some issues too.
3: How'd your score come?
13: Our score came with a good throw to Ian Kildee, threw it to Aiden Grossman down the sideline on a one-on-one route and made a nice catch, and that was right early on too. It was after the second drive for us, so that was nice to see.
3: Yeah, I mean, schedule-wise, you've had played some really good teams this year so far. You had homecoming next week against Wadena Deer Creek. Just your thoughts right now coming out of this game, going into that one.
13: Yeah, I mean, yeah, we got three games left. I mean, we're 1-4, I think. We told the boys last night, I said, we're better than, you know, people think, because our record doesn't show it, but we play some tough teams, and we feel like we have the opportunity. It's up to the boys and everything that we could end up 4-4 and make this season 500 and go in the playoffs and see what happens. Wadena is a team that we kind of been watching the scores and seeing how they're doing against kind of some of the competition we've had too. And we're like, oh, okay, that one. And then like, boy, that one was like kind of surprising. But, you know, same with them as every other team. Sometimes you get a player that's hurt and out for a while and don't have him back, and it really affects your team. So,
3: JV, how'd they do this past week?
13: This past week, they played. Let's see here. They were against OTC. No, they played. Give me a question here. They played Pelican Rapids and. Okay. Lost. I mean, they were down about a couple scores, but played pretty well. They had one kid that scored from Pelican a couple times, three times, but they moved the ball too. Coach said, JV coach said that they played probably the best they've played so far this year. How they just worked together a little bit more and things were going well, gelling well for them. So,
3: how junior high squads? We don't ever say much about junior high, but just in general, how things are going down there?
13: Pretty good. Our eighth grade numbers are a little weak, so we have to put some seventh graders to play up. So they're battling a little bit, but seventh grade lost their first game.
3: Oh, wow.
13: They were been undefeated so far to this point. We got a good seventh grade crew that's done some nice things, and they lost their first game, and that was to Wadena the other night. So, looking forward to that stuff. I mean, JV only has one game left right now.
3: Okay.
13: Just because of the scheduling issues, and we have somebody on their schedule that scheduled someone else. So possibly this Monday might be the last game for our JV kids. So, and maybe we'll find something for our ninth graders or something, because we have such a big group that we can maybe get a game too for them yet before the end of the year here too. So
3: are they doing all right? Pretty happy?
13: Yeah, I think they got their couple of wins. They went up to Monaga and got a win up there, so that's good too.
3: Good.
13: So,
3: all right. Well, there you go. Final thoughts just going into next week then?
13: Yeah, we just got to keep getting better, keep improving, minimize the mistakes that we're making, blocking people, and just being aggressive. And I think it'll be a good game. Every game that we play right now is games that we know we've sized up well against last year, and it's going to be a good game, and just to see if we can come out on top.
3: All right. Good luck to you, Coach.
13: Thank you.
3: You bet. Russ Hackle, head football coach of the Frazee Hornets, lost to a very good Parker's Prairie team, 33-6. They have homecoming next week against Wadena Deer Creek. That should be a great game, by the way, in Frazee, so you can get out there and support the Hornets. That would be great. We'll come back with more on the Lake Erie Coach Show after this.
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3: Okay, welcome back here to Lake Erie Coaches Show. And on the line with us, we have Zach Hocking, head football coach of the New York Mills Eagles. Lost 27-0 to Lake Park Ottoman, but that was kind of a heartbreaker because the whole first half, going into half, you were in it playing well. And just tell us a little bit how that first half went. And you were, what, down 7-0 at half?
18: That's correct. You're down 7-0. That's the best half of football we've played this whole year. Offensively and defensively, we get the ball right away. We elect to receive, and we get the ball right away, and we go down the field. We stall out at our 15, I think it is, and we put together an 8.5-minute drive, and we're just slowly, methodically driving down the field. It was just how I dreamed it up. I was talking to I was talking to my guy in the booth. I told him before the game, I said, what we need to do is we need to go out and we need to have a 10-minute drive and punch one in the end zone. You know, if we don't stall out on our 15, it's about a 10-minute drive. And we punched one in, and it would have, we just kind of, we played really good football. And we played a lot of really good football. The third quarter ate us up, coming right out of half. They scored three times, and then that was the rest of it. But, you know, we just couldn't find the end zone. The first drive, we got to about the 15, and instead of second and six, it was second and 12 due to a penalty, and then we just kind of slowly fizzled out.
3: Well, good part is, like I said, moving the ball.

0: we had a big talk at practice this week. It was, you guys are still right there. We just got to put something together. And we put together a first half this week. Mm-hmm. And, you know, only being down 7-0, where it should have been, we should have scored twice, I thought. So we should have been up 14-7 or something like that coming out of half. But, you know, it's just emphasizing that, like, it's a game of inches. And the whole first half, it's a game of inches. And I'm not saying that if we were up 14-7 at half that we win that game, or we punch one in right away, we win that game. But you gotta give yourself a little hope.
1: Correct, yeah. And that should really get them excited that they moved the ball. They were only down, you know, 7-0 at half and could have scored. I mean, hopefully they can see that light at the end of the tunnel is coming now.
0: I hope so, too. You know, we're getting better. And last week we had some, after we played last week, we had some injuries that happened to us. We had a pair of brothers. They broke their arm in the same game against Frazee. One broke more of his wrist, and one broke his arm up by his elbow.
1: Oh, my Lord, that's weird.
0: Yeah, and then we had a kid in practice. Still don't know, but he might have tore his labrum, you know, in his hip. So we're not entirely sure. So, you know, we kind of got hit by the injury bug a little bit too, and those are three guys that would play a lot for us. And, you know, it's just we have what we have. We don't have a lot of depth anymore after that.
1: How are things going with the younger kids, junior high even, and JV, all that? How's that all going right now?
0: Our junior high, they're looking pretty good. We don't have a ton of eighth graders to make a whole team. I think we have six. So then they pull up some seventh graders to play that game, and I think the eighth grade is undefeated. I think the seventh grade has tied one game, but then they've won the rest. Like, we got some football players coming up. JV, they're playing some dogfights. I don't know the record, but they're sure. in some dogfights. But that's what you ask for in those kinds of games. It doesn't matter if you win or lose. It's just, are you getting better? Are you playing a good game? That type of thing.
1: Well, that'd be fun for the future. That'd be fun. Well, next week you're at Monaga. You know, going into that week, what kind of things you would just want to concentrate on this week with your squad?
0: It's just putting the whole thing together. You know, we got a half. Let's go out there I think our toughest thing is just coming out of half. We have to come out, start of the third quarter. We have to play it just like the first and second quarter. I told Ped last night after halftime, I said, I wish we didn't have to go to half. Because we always seem to come out slow. And I think this week the motto is going to be, how do we come out fast right away and ready to go in the start of the third quarter? Because that seems to be our Achilles heel this year.
1: Okay, well, you know, good luck to you next week. Hopefully things get righted up and you can keep moving that ball and this time punch it in the end zone, and Zach. And, yeah, thanks for being on the show.
0: Thank you.
1: You bet. Zach Hocking, head football coach of the New York Mills Eagles. They're going to play at Monaga next week. Sounds like some exciting football. Just got to get the score done. They're definitely moving the ball. Offenses are clicking. Just got to get it in the end zone. And sometimes it's harder than it sounds. So we'll come back with more on the Lakes Area Coaches Show after this.
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1: Hey, it's me, Dave Lee. We're broadcasting live from Dynamic Homes on Roosevelt Terry. We got another big day. 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
3: Back here in Lakes 99.5, Steve Dunrood, head volleyball coach of New York Mills Eagles. Well, you know, a team that's developing all the time. There's still a lot to work on. Just, you know, what are you happy about right now, though, in their development throughout this season?
4: Well, up to this point, I mean, tonight we ran into really a great Park Christian team. So they pretty much took us out of any offensive game whatsoever. But up to this point, I mean, last week, you know, we consider a really great week. We probably should have been 2-0 last week. We won against Norman County East, Euland Hitterdahl, on Monday night in a 3-0 match, and then came back and played Bertha Hewitt on Thursday and had a 2-0 lead, but sometimes things turn momentum-wise, and they came back and got us in 5, with the last set being an 18-16 set. So, you know, we're getting there. We're doing a lot of good things. It's a matter of consistency and just being able to make a good first pass so that our setters have options, because a lot of times we don't have options, or we're really running to get to the ball, and then we're putting it up and giving the other team a lot of free balls, and then you're playing defense all night, and that doesn't work. So, but we're real happy with the effort, and yeah, we've improved a lot since our first match.
3: Oh, without a doubt. I mean, you get some bona fide hitters. When they get a ball set to them, they're putting it down.
4: Yeah, absolutely, and that's what we need. We need contributions from everybody, and you know, tonight we had homecoming week, and you know, every girl on the roster, every girl on the bench played tonight a little bit, so you know, probably going to have a little bit of miscommunication because of that, because sometimes you have girls standing next to someone they haven't played a lot, you know, of thus far this year, but yeah, we'll pick it up. I mean, we've got Verndale on Thursday. That's a match that I think, you know, between, I've seen them play once, it's going to be a lot of scrappiness play. I mean, they're all over the court. I think we can match that. And I think it's going to come down to who maybe serves a little bit better or who can hit the ball a little bit better.
3: Well, that was the next place I was going to. The block is improved, but your back row is improving too, particularly on scrambles. When they're out of system, they're laying out, they're going for it, they're going in the bleachers, into the bench, everywhere. I mean, it's not from a lack of effort. They're trying real hard.
4: Yeah, absolutely. And, you know, when you're playing what I would call power volleyball, it comes down to which team can be in system the most. And, of course, you're going to get chaotic at times. That's the game of volleyball. I have not seen a team yet that's perfect in an evening. I mean, there's going to be mistakes and there's going to be out of system things. You just have to go with the flow and keep your chin up and keep the energy level up.
3: Younger kids look pretty good tonight. Watch them for a little bit.
4: Yeah, they're coming a long ways. You know, they're doing a lot of really good things. Both C squads that we have and our JV team, they're doing a nice job. So, you know, that's where the future is. And so hopefully they can get a little bit of a winning culture going and just learning to play the game.
3: Final thoughts right now?
4: Just, you know, we're a month into the season. We're starting October here in a couple days. You know, our hope is to be playing our best volleyball when we get down to the playoffs. And, you know, whoever we play, we hope to make it a tough out and give them everything we got at that point in time.
3: All right. Good luck to you, Coach.
4: Thank you very much, Mike.
3: Steve Dunrood, head volleyball coach, New York Mills Eagles, and we'll come back with more on the Lakes Erie Coach Show after this.
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3: Welcome back, Lakes Area Coaches Show. Well, with us, Hope Schmitz, head tennis coach of the Perm Yellow Jackets. Well, regular season is over. You got done with the last two regular season matches. You should tell us a little bit about those and how those went, and on a home court, too. That was nice.
10: Yeah, our first home matches on our beautiful courts. The girls had a blast finally playing out here, and being able to have some people come watch is super fun. Wednesday, we played against Detroit Lakes. We lost 3-4. It was a tight one. It came down to a full third set at four singles. The girls played great. We put our number one singles in number one doubles to try it out. It was good tennis all around. That being said, the next day, Thursday, so last night, we played against Wadena Deer Creek. We got a full sweep, 7-0 from top to bottom. We had a parents' night and senior night, which was very special. We had a lot of families out. We got a donation from K&N for their licorice, which was fun. We had moms grow some flowers to give parents. The girls made cards. In terms of tennis, kids rocked it. All JV, Wadena Deer Creek doesn't have very many JV girls, so we had their varsity play twice and had our JV play against their varsity, which was a blast. Some JV girls really showed up, which is really fun for me as a head coach, being able to watch some JV because I don't get to be around that too often, considering we're usually at different locations. So it was really fun watching our JV players step up, and some 7th graders to also get a few 7th grade matches in as well.
3: Sections now, what did you get seeded as a team, and who do you play and where and when and all that?
10: Yeah, seedings just came out today. I'm beyond excited. We are seeded 6th. It was between like 4 or 5 spots, between 3, 4, 5, and 6. And we will play the 3rd seed, which would be Detroit Lakes, which we just lost to 3-4. So I think you can turn and grind them any day, which will be a fun match. And we're on the opposite side of the number one seed is Becker, and they've got a very good program and 8 seniors. So it'll be fun to be on the opposite bracket and hopes to meet them.
3: Where do you play?
10: We play in Detroit Lakes on Monday, very soon at 2:30. Yeah.
3: And then if you win that one, what would be the next date?
10: That following Wednesday, so not a lot of practice time in between. And then that would be at the higher seed. So then Ricori and Sartell will play, which we beat Sartell 7-0, but we have yet to play Ricori at all. So if we were to win, we would play them on Wednesday.
3: All right, final thoughts right now going into playoffs?
10: Girls are excited. I'm excited. It's the best time of the year.
3: All right, good luck to you, Coach.
10: Thank you.
3: Hope Schmitz, head tennis coach of the Perm Yellow Jackets. And again, they play team competition next Monday. We'll come back with more after this.
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3: Major League Baseball today. Well, the ALDS and the NLDS get going today. There will be at noon the American League, the White Sox against the Guardians, and then at 5:30 the Yankees against the Rays. And then National League will start with the Braves at the Dodgers. That will be at 3 o'clock, and the Padres at the Brewers, and that will be at 7:30 in Major League Baseball. In college football, the Golden Gophers will be home against Michigan to fight for the Little Brown Jug. Minnesota hasn't beaten Michigan since 1977 at home, and so but they got a chance. There's no doubt Michigan's not the team they've been, so this is a chance for the Golden Gophers to win that. NDSU will be home against Wyoming. That should be a fantastic game. UND home against Murray State, Morehead State at Minot State, Bemidji State at Northern State, and Concordia at St. Scholastica. Kind of an oddity in college hockey. Number 14 Minnesota was supposed to be at Michigan Tech last night. That game got postponed due to poor ice conditions, so they weren't able to have great ice conditions, so they just postponed it. I don't know to when. I think today. I thought they said they were going to try to do it today. So that's kind of what's happening in college sports around the area. And we'll come back with more after this.
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3: Welcome back, Lakes Area Coaches Show. With us, Paige Thompson, head volleyball coach of the Perm Yellow Jackets. Let's talk the last couple matches. Last Saturday, kind of a unique match, a good one, I thought, at 1:30 in Fergus Falls against a good team, and you were without your starting setter. You had two setters you played that day who really had no varsity experience, and with all that involved, it went to five sets. I thought it was a great match. It was a tight match, close, and I thought the kids played pretty darn well and all that.
21: Yeah, it was definitely a battle for sure from start to finish, and I'm just really proud of the girls for stepping up and going to five with them. Walking in, we knew we were playing a 3A school, and I knew that we could compete, and I knew that the girls just needed to believe themselves, and it took a little bit to get warmed up. We didn't pass great in the first set. We came away with the win, which was great, but in that set, and then just seeing them work through some like mental decisions and just some adversity with two new setters that we didn't practice with and we didn't even go through the rotation with, I thought the girls did a really nice job.
3: Yeah, I thought your back row played extremely well. I mean, they were making plays. It was just amazing at times. They were fun to watch.
21: Yeah, our back row really stepped up. We knew that our pass had to be there to get our front row going, so just adjusting with that, and I think our Sophie Nelson had 31 digs that night, so that was really fun to see her just kind of own the back row. Addie passed well for us too going into the game. I told her, like, hey, we need you to pass right now, and I think she took that job and ran with it. So those two in the back row really stepped up defensively and serve receive wise. And then Reagan and Bryn, they did a nice job feeding our hitters, and our hitters took a minute to adjust and all of that, but that's what they need to do, and I wish we could have done it a little faster. But I'm really excited to play Fergus on Tuesday here coming up, because we usually don't get to play a team twice, especially within a week and a half. So having them come to our home court on a regular scheduled evening, I think it's going to be a fun night in the Hive.
3: Then you had Dig Pink Night against Pelican Rapids. Pelican Rapids gave you a little bit of a problem here and there, but you guys had a lot of kills that game, and just it was a fun night all around.
21: Yeah, coming into Pelican, we knew that we should win. And why I say that is because our front row can attack, and they don't really have anyone our size to go up against to block us. So going in, I knew that the girls just needed to serve and pass. So we talked about serving and passing, and I think the girls served aggressive. Didn't get the ball back always, but when we did get it back, we knew that we had to just keep them out of system to keep a few of their better players from getting hot. And I think they did a really good job keeping consistent with that. And we even threw a new rotation at them in the third set and put Hackle on the outside and had Greta play middle. And so just different lineup and being adjustable was a big focus for us last night.
3: JV and that, how are they doing?
21: JV's doing well. They played really well on Thursday night against Pelican, 25-6, 25-15. And I think a lot of the juniors and sophomores and freshmen are really stepping up. They got a big mix this year, which is kind of fun to see because we'll lose a lot of seniors on varsity. So just trying to get some reps up with those younger girls is really fun to see.
3: Final thoughts right now?
21: I can't believe it's October and the season's wrapping up. So we got two more home games this next week, our home tournament, and then we're on the road, and then it's playoffs.
3: All right, good luck to you, Coach.
21: Thank you.
3: Paige Thompson, head volleyball coach of the Perm Yellow Jackets. We'll come back with more after this.
1: It's me, Dave Lee. We're broadcasting live from Dynamic Homes in Detroit Lakes inside the factory. Beautiful morning shaping up, Terry, but it's a little windy. It's really comfortable in here.
0: Hey, that's the convenience of factory building, right?
1: Right. And, you know, I get a chance, quite often, I see the Dynamic Homes going down Randolph Road for delivery, and they're all built in this building.
0: So in this building, we have over 110,000 square feet of building space. We build them from the floor all the way to that finished product on the end where we wrap it. And that trailer you see go by with the tractor trailer, that's our finished product ready to go to the field.
1: Yeah. And I tell you, from start to finish, you know, you come in, like today would be a great day. Bring plans or look at the plans, tour the model homes that are across the street, and then base your decision from there.
0: Yes, absolutely. We have three models that'll be open. We have some salespeople that you can talk to, get started with the conversation. Hey, and you know what? It's a great time to talk about a build for next spring because we have our winter promotion going. Our salesperson about the winter promotion.
1: There's some incentives to stop in today. Of course, you've got lunch. That's going to be served. The entire staff is here. And a little birdie told me you might be looking for some people here to join the Dynamic Homes family.
0: We do. We have our recruiting staff here as well. Stop at the table, talk to them. They'd be happy to have a discussion about some employment.
1: All right. This goes from 9 to 3 to day. Get in here, take a tour, and then make your best decision.
0: Hey, build dynamic, build for life.
1: I'm glad you said it because I would have messed it up. Come on over to the Dynamic Homes. We're on Roosevelt Avenue. We'll see you here.
3: All right, back here to Lakes Erie Coach Show. Football scores from last night. An epic game, I thought. This is one of the best games I've seen in a long time. Perm beats Barnesville in Barnesville, 33-20. It was homecoming for the Trojans. Parker's Prairie over Frazee, 33-6. Lake Park Ottoman beat New York Mills, 27-0. Dilworth Glen Felton over Staples, 34-26. East Grand Forks over Pelican Rapids in a close one, 13-12. Thief River Falls beats Worrell, 30-6. Park Rapids over Roseau, 22-0. Dasco-Cato beat Morris, 40-25. Holdingford over Minnewaska, 24-7. Monaga shuts out Wadena and Deer Creek, 28-0.
2: Holly over Pillager 50-8. Ada Borup over Crookston 40-12. Breckenridge beats OTC 31-8. Upsala Swanville over Browerville 42-8. Monoman-Wabin in a good game against Red Lake County. Two highly ranked teams. Monoman beats them 18-13. It was Ashby over Long Prairie 50-16. Also Nevis defeated Bagley 26-21. Sabika over Bertha Hewitt 51-14. Winnemac defeated Hillcrest 42-22. Verndale over McGregor 41-6. Norman County East beats Ortonville 47-8. Hancock over Underwood 34-6. Border West beats Rossay 61-6. It was Moorhead over Maple Grove 40-21. Alexander over Sauk Rapids 36-15. Brainerd beats Bemidji in a tight one 28-27. Fergus Falls all over Princeton 50-14, and Ricori over Detroit Lakes 42-12. Kind of a sad note, Eden Prairie was leading Minnetonka 21-14 last night in Eden Prairie, and it was homecoming for Eden Prairie with 10 minutes to go in the game, and they had gunshots fired during the game, so they basically evacuated the whole area, and that is under suspension. They'll see when they can try to finish that game with Eden Prairie leading Minnetonka 21-14, and no reports of anybody injured at this point, at least. College football last night, one game, Northwestern, they beat Penn State 34-13 as they open up the brand new Ryan football field. So kind of a big upset there. Penn State beaten 2 weeks in a row now. We'll come back with more after this.
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0: Welcome back to Lakes Erie Coaches Show. With us, Jeff Morris, head cross country coach of the Perm Yellow Jacket boys and girls. Eden Prairie Tournament, underneath the lights. Just tell us about that whole experience and how you did.
1: Oh, super awesome time. Little worried when we were heading down there. It was raining the whole way down. And then when we got there, it just stopped raining. So was also a little bit worried about the footing on the course, but because it was on baseball fields and soccer fields that are really well kept, the water held nice and just drained nice. So just really squishy was all. Didn't even get muddy, which was really nice. And it was just a really fun event. The TC Running Company helped puts it on. Wyzetta and Eden Prairie helped put it on together. And just a lot of fun just watching all the junior high, JV, varsity races. They have a traveling trophy that they made, and each team gets to add to it each year. So obviously with our guys winning, just a lot of fun. And we kicked off. We did have to run our junior high kids, our 7th and 8th graders. They actually are considered JV at our school because we run our 7 through 12 program together. So they ran in their first 5K, which was super awesome. Had a lot of kids compete very well and really set the tone. A lot of PRs across the board in the JV races. We had one of our 8th grade boys, Beckett Anderson finished. He was like top, I think he was top 25 and ran a PR, so that was super fun for him. Girls, we had a girl that was in 10th place, two girls in the top 15, Ellen Nurberg, and then Estelle was also 14th. So that was fun for those girls and running good fast times. But the first race, our varsity race, was the girls. Girls coming in, we've obviously had a lot of things going on this season with injuries, but our girls have just really stepped up, a lot of new girls, and we ran awesome. Adeline Warner finished 4th overall, broke the school record, running an 18:14, which is, it's incredible. That's one of the fastest times in the state. She's top 10 in the state right now. So super awesome. Tilly Mathias ran her season best, only 2 seconds from her PR. And then Roy Caldor season best. And then it's nice to see these new girls, Renna Caldor, Quinn Hansen, these first year varsity runners just stepping up. Cam Mackey, Haven Fusney, and some other girls, Macy Tater, just step up and give us depth. And we ended up being ahead of Minneapolis Southwest, who's number 2 in the state, and right behind Northfield. So super fun on the girls' side. Go ahead. Yeah, guys' side, super awesome. We came out and just ran. I think beginning of the year we were really frustrated because we put all this training. There was a lot of expectation. There was a lot of excitement with these young guys. But they came out and finally ran what I think they know they're capable of running, putting themselves ahead a couple of AAA-ranked schools, Chanhassen. The really cool thing on that side is Brody Phelan finished 4th, but the first, second, and third place runner. First place, number 1 in Class A. Second place, number 1 in AA. Third place, number 1 in AAA. So it actually went in reverse order, small class to big class. And Brody was right behind all 3 of the top-ranked runners in the state of Minnesota. So that was super fun. And just Ethan Johnson ran a PR. And just across the board, Bryce Brown, Ben Mathiesen, and Parker Hendricks probably ran the best race. He ran a big PR. And then rounding out our top 7 was Zeke Morris. So it was just a great day for the kids, and they won. They beat Chanhassen by about 50 points, so a lot of fun for the guys.
0: Tell us a little bit about Swain coming up this Saturday.
1: Yeah, a little bit more. It's a big meet, like this meet, but probably not as good of teams. We'll have a couple of good teams from the Duluth area, Duluth East on the girls' side, and a couple of good individuals for the guys, but it'll be really just a chance for us to run against teams we never run against, like Two Harbors and Proctor and teams like that. So it'll be a lot of fun. It's a big meet. They haven't had this meet since before COVID, and it was the oldest meet in the state, so they're bringing it back. So we're really excited to be there up in Duluth, and our last Saturday meet, so this will just be our last trip for the season and kind of go into the remainder of the season before conference.
0: Final thoughts?
1: No, just hopefully stay healthy and continue to just compete at the level we're at.
0: All right, good luck to you, Coach.
1: Yep, thank you.
0: Jeff Morris, head cross country coach of the Perm Yellow Jackets. They're at the Swain meet in Duluth today. We'll come back with more after this.
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0: Welcome back, Lakes Area Coaches Show. With us, Jesse Hine, head football coach of the Perham Yellow Jag as well. 33-20 victory over Barnesville. That game literally had about everything you could imagine, both offensively, defensively, special teams on both sides of the ball. It was fun.
5: Yeah, I mean, it's even more fun standing on the victory side of things, but you look back at all the ebbs and flows of that football game, and that's a good football team in Barnesville. They've been section champs for like 10 straight years or something, and they play like it. They do what they do really well. They're well coached, and they have a good system, and that's a good win on the road for us. I'm just proud of the boys for their effort tonight.
0: Well, offensively, you guys, first quarter, you got to the perimeter so many times and had some big runs, and then that kind of got shut down, but you guys were able to change things up. All of a sudden, you're coming out in different formations, going back to some of the old stuff. I mean, and it worked. You were ebb and flow, like you said, throughout the game.
5: Yeah, when you play a good football team, they're going to throw a lot at you, and they did. They threw some different defensive fronts and some different looks and coverages, and I thought we adapted really well, and I'm proud of our coaches for just coaching our butts off. And you're exhausted at the end of the night because every play is a huge play, and the score says 33-20, but it's the last 5 minutes of the game was a nail biter, and could have gone either way at some moments, but the boys responded to everything that happened, and they just rallied, and you got to do that on the road against a good team.
0: Well, defensively now it's a whole different deal to try, and your defense stayed at home, did their job, didn't go chasing stuff for a majority of the game, and really played well.
5: Yeah, I mean, this is it's a tough week because you can't really prepare for it very well. You can't just up and have your JV team run the tee for a week to any, we try our best, but at the end of the day, it's not anything what you're going to see, and you got to go over rules and film and just, reps and reps and reps, and even right away you see it takes a while to get used to. There's some big chunk plays at the beginning, but they settled in and had some big plays. I mean, even as far as the two-point conversion at the end of the game is just a huge, every little point counts when you're playing a good team, and tonight I'm just proud of their effort.
0: Yeah, there were some scary times, obviously, in this game, just all the way around, special teams, fumbles, it had pretty much everything.
5: Yeah, I mean, I know Coach Robertson really puts a lot of emphasis on takeaways, and at the biggest moment at the end of the game, you go and get one and seal the deal, and again, it's a lot of effort from a lot of different guys, and a lot of bodies out there playing hard, and just it's fun to see the boys excited and be rewarded for their efforts.
0: Oh, Fred and I both said, I think that one big thing that happened is both your offensive and defensive line, of course, they're a lot of the same players, grew up a lot tonight in a big way. They played so well.
5: Yeah, I mean, you have to. I mean, you either do or they beat you, and tonight we made a lot of mistakes, and we responded and we learned from our mistakes, and that's part of growth. That in week five, that's what you want to see out of your guys. I mean, Barnesville's going to go and make a run in their section, and we have to get ready for our section too, so it's fun to see these good opponents and see something different that you may see down the road from somebody. And yeah, we're just on to Pillager, and it's 1 week at a time with this tough schedule.
0: JV, how'd they do?
5: They had a big win against Pequot Lakes this week. They went up there and I think they won 52-0, so it was a good chance to play in the mud up there for them, and they had a good game, obviously, and fun for those guys to finally get on the field. We had two games canceled for them, so they were itching to go. I mean, they got in a little bit in the Staples couples game on our varsity game last week. But, yeah, they're heading to DGF this week, both freshmen and our JV team. So it's just a lot of football happening and looking forward to getting on to next week.
0: I don't say this often, but I heard your seventh graders had a big shootout win.
5: Yeah, I heard it was 42-40 up in overtime, just what you sign up for as a seventh grade game. But, yeah, it's a lot of points. It's a lot of fun. I know the guys in school today in the middle school were really excited about it. So kudos to those guys for getting a big road win.
0: Yeah. Final thoughts?
5: No, we're just excited. I mean, it's tough to go on the road and win a big game, and they did that tonight. So we got to get back and get ready for Pillager next week.
0: Good luck to you, Coach.
5: Thank you.
0: Jesse Hine, head football coach of the Perm Yellow Jackets. We'll come back with more after this.
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7: Quite a game it was last night. Let's get to the official stats. These are brought to you by Ron Burns. He's been our head statistician for over four decades, but he is spot on. But let's get to the stats here for Barnesville. Last night, they were led last night by Conley, who had 77 yards off of 12 carries and a touchdown. Pana had 63 yards off of 14 carries and a touchdown. Amundsen, their fullback, 22 yards off of 6 carries. And Strand, their quarterback, 42 yards off 11 carries. And Jar, their halfback, 11 yards off of 2 carries. So Barnes, 215 yards of offense on rushing. Passing, Strand did a pretty good job, 6 for 8, 93 yards and a touchdown. Harbin had one catch for 33 yards, a touchdown. Poole had one catch for 6 yards. Pana had 3 catches for 38 yards. And Strum with one catch for 14 yards. So they had 215 on the ground, 93 in the air, for a total of 308 yards of offense last night for Barnesville. Perm Yellow Jackets are led by Isaiah Farrow, who had 113 yards off of 16 carries. Bloom had 90 yards off of 13 carries and 2 touchdowns. Zaisi with 56 yards off of 5 carries. So Perm with 258 yards on the ground in the air. Bloom went 9 for 12, 123 yards and 3 touchdown passes. Detloff had 4 catches and a touchdown for 72 yards. Borman, 1 catch for 26 yards, but that was a big one. Farrell with 1 catch for 4 yards. Michael Beach with 17 yards off of 2 catches and a touchdown. And Zaisi with 5 yards, with 1 catch for 5 yards and a touchdown for the Yellow Jackets. So Perma, 258 on the ground, 123 in the air for 381 yards of offense in that game. Scoring. First quarter, 7:28 to go in the first quarter. 33-yard touchdown pass from Strand to Harbin. 2-point conversion failed. Barnesville up 6-0. Perm struck back quick. 5:59 to go. A 32-yard touchdown run by Bloom. The point after by Bloom was good, and Perm took the lead 7-6. 5 seconds to go in the half. A 10-yard touchdown pass from Bloom to Beach, and the point after failed. So Perm ended the first quarter 13-6. There was no scoring in the second quarter, so it was 13-6 at halftime. Third quarter, 9:01 to go, a 6-yard touchdown run by Pana for Barnesville. 2-point conversion run by Pana, and Barnesville retook the lead 14-13. 6:31 to go in the third quarter. 23-yard touchdown pass from Bloom to Detloff. 2-point conversion pass, Bloom to Schmelz, and Perm led 21-14. To end the third quarter. Fourth quarter, 9:58 to go. A 2-yard touchdown run by Pana for Barnesville. 2-point conversion failed, and it was a close one. 21-20 Perm. 6:05 to go in the game. 5-yard touchdown pass from Bloom to Zaisi. The point after failed. Perm took a 27-20 lead. 36 seconds ago, a 1-yard touchdown run by Bloom. The 2-point conversion failed. Perm wins it 33-20 over Barnesville last night. Quite a game that was. Well, that'll pretty much do it here on the Lakes Area Coaches. We also want to congratulate Gary Gruey of Perm for being inducted into the Wadena Deer Creek Athletic Hall of Fame as a three-sport athlete, football, basketball, and baseball from the 70s. He led the Wildcats to 2 state championships in football in 76 and 77 and was also selected All-State in 1978. So Gary Gruey into the Wadena Deer Creek Hall of Fame last night.
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1: Hey, everybody, welcome to the weekend. The Great

0: 1975, that was Stevie Wonder from 73 with a song about reincarnation. That's Higher Ground. Playing America's favorites, I'm Chuck Matthews on Greatest Hits USA. Once again, welcome to our three-hour musical mind excursion. Coming up on today's show, we'll be counting around the American charts for the first week in October. I'll be taking your requests at 855 USA Hits. In the second hour, I'll go back to 1975. And to finish off, a top five countdown from 1967.
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0: Kicking things off at number 13, Bob Seger, who said he was out in L.A. to record his next album when he was driving around in those Hollywood Hills. Knowing he had a beginning for a song, he went back home to record that line that had popped into his head. Just as he turned around to go back to the car, he noticed a Time magazine sitting on the living room table, which featured model Cheryl Teagues. She was wearing a red bathing suit on the cover, and she became the girl in Hollywood Nights.

0: Hollywood Nights, number 13, Bob Seger on Greatest Hits USA. It's now time to pick up the phone and call us on our nationwide toll-free hotline. 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Who's on the phone?
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76, who were dropped by Arista Records right after that hit ran out. It seems that the rest of the album had no potential, and the suits forced the group to record Wham Bam. Next up on Greatest Hits USA, Paul Simon with a second single from There Goes Rhymin' Simon to go gold. Here's Loves Me Like a Rock.

0: See the Mighty Four tops on the greatest hits jukebox from 64 with what became their first million seller. That's Baby, I Need Your Lovin'. 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Coming up next, They Had to Be Convinced. Plus, I've got the birthday bunch.
1: 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We're broadcasting live from Dynamic Homes on Roosevelt Avenue in Detroit Lakes. 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
1: I'm telling you. 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
2: It's on.
1: It's on. 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Come on, take a tour and have some fun.
2: Popcorn, hamburger, hot dogs. It's flowing.
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2: At 9 o'clock in the morning, popcorn, right?
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1: All right. 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
6: Slight chance of rain showers today. Otherwise, cloudy skies with a few peaks of sun. Daytime highs approaching 65. Winds out of the southwest, 10 to 20 miles per hour. Slight chance of rain showers tonight. Lows level off around 43. Partly cloudy skies. Daytime highs approaching 62 tomorrow. Mainly sunny skies. That's your forecast. I'm staff meteorologist Paul Trombley. Right now, 57.

14 Hall of Famers, the Moody Blues from 1971, with one of their more rockin' hits. That's The Story in Your Eyes. Next on Greatest Hits USA, we've got The Fortunes, who are in danger of losing their contract at Decca Records after several singles didn't score. That's when their producer, Noel Walker, convinced the group to focus on their harmonies and to let the instrumentation be handled by session musicians. Here's You've Got

1971, Brother Bill with a Goodwill. Bill Withers, Ain't No Sunshine, number 4 this week. It's now time for the birthday bunch. Here we go. Yay! Here are some birthdays for this week in October. On the 1st, it's Cub Coda, frontman for Brownsville Station. And Dutch singer Mariska Veres of Shocking Blue, She Gave You Venus. On October 2 is Don McLean, Can You Say American Pie? And Mike Rutherford, original bassist for Genesis. And Michael the Mechanics. On October 13, Chubby Checker. He went to number 1 twice with a twist. And Lindsey Buckingham, lead guitarist for Fleetwood Mac. And last on October 6th, Kevin Cronin, main songwriter and lead singer for REO Speedwagon. From the winter of 1982, this was the band's biggest hit. It Keeps On Loving You on Greatest Hits USA.

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0: At number 34, that was Looking Glass from 1973 with the biggest single from their second album called Subway Serenade. That's Jimmy Loves Marianne. Next on Greatest Hits USA, I've got a classic from Barry White. Yeah, baby. Plus, one of your requests could be next.
1: Dave Lee, I'm at Dynamic Homes on Roosevelt Avenue in Detroit Lakes. Terry, already have a couple taking a tour, but kind of walk us through as quick as you can the stages.
2: Sure. So in our plant, we start at the floor. So I know it's obvious, but in the same token, though, you start at the bottom of that floor, work your way down. We get into framing, inside walls, outside walls. We move from there over to our roof table, put that ceiling roof structure on top of it, move it down from there. Then we get into wiring, plumbing. Then you get to insulation. Then we do the drywall. Then you do tape and texturing. And then the finish work as far as then getting in the millwork, cabinetry. Those are all the things that are put into a house when we ship them out.
1: And now, how flexible are you with customization?
2: That's actually our niche, is that customization. You look at our plant floor right now as we're talking flowing down, we have everything from a single family, two module rambler style to a two story house that we have with a client on the factory line. We get into a project base. We've got a kind of a dormitory thing, that we're doing for a client. Then we get into a finished house on the end of our line that has a cabinetry and everything in on a rambler style home, finished cabinetry and everything in that. We've got it all set up so you can see the full stages of our build all the way through.
1: Yeah, there's lunch being served. I know human resources is here. You're looking for some quality people if they're looking for a new career.
2: We do. We have recruiting. We have a table ready. Come in and talk to them. If you're looking for a position, hey, indoors. How can you beat that? We have winter coming up, right?
1: Come on over. The open house continues until 3 at Dynamic Homes on Roosevelt Avenue, Detroit Lakes.
3: Slight chance of rain showers today. Otherwise, cloudy skies with a few peaks of sun. Daytime highs approaching 65. Winds out of the southwest, 10 to 20 miles per hour. Slight chance of rain showers tonight. Lows level off around 43. Partly cloudy skies. Daytime highs approaching 62. Tomorrow, mainly sunny skies. That's your forecast. I'm staff meteorologist Paul Frombley. Right now, 57.
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6: I've heard people say that too much of anything is not good for you, baby. But I don't know about that. There's many times that we've loved and we've shared love and made love. It doesn't seem to me like it's enough. It's just not enough, baby.

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2: Hello, this is Renee. I'm calling from New York City. I would love to hear the Bee Gees.

15, The Mighty Animals from 65, with a tune that was written with the idea of giving it to the Righteous Brothers, but the producer for the Animals, Mickey Most, got it first. That's We Gotta Get Out of This Place. I say that every Friday at 5 o'clock. Yeah, baby. Coming up next hour on Greatest Hits USA, The Police came to their home. Plus, it was a thriller. Stay tuned. 19.

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0: That's Orleans, whose founder John Hall wrote that one with his wife. That's Dance With Me.
1: 1975.
0: Playing America's favorites, I'm Chuck Matthews on Greatest Hits USA. Next up are the Amazing Rhythm Aces, who were mainly a country group that came out of Memphis. This was their only hit in the top 20. It's Third Rate Romance. Setting

number 14, Tavares, who as kids were taken to the police station for singing outside of their home. Next on Greatest Hits USA, we've got the Eagles, who said they began to write this tune on cocktail napkins after seeing a beautiful girl walking into a bar being followed by an old man who obviously had money. That's when one of the guys said, "Look at her, she can't hide her lying eyes."

0: At number 27, Barry Manilow with a tune that mentions a sweet Melissa in the lyrics. That, of course, was Melissa Manchester, who was on Arista Records along with Barry. That's Could It Be Magic. Coming up next on Greatest Hits USA, it was their debut album. Plus, she did it for the sixth time.
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3: The open house continues at Dynamic Homes on Roosevelt Avenue. A really remarkable place to come and work. And chat for a moment, Terry, about some of the positions, the careers that are available here.
4: We're looking for a few different ones.

0: You see that crane out there? We crane set all of our houses onto the foundation. We are looking for a driver, set crew person. That's one of them. Wonderful opportunity to spend time with the customer, see this site, see the smile on their faces when that house is delivered. Inside plant, we're looking for a rough plumbing position, a rough electrical position, a finished plumbing position. I mean, you're inside of a factory environment. Air conditioned in the summer, heated in the winter. You're not dealing with all those elements. That's right. Where we build the houses. They're all indoors till they get out to the end of the line, packaged, ready to go to the field, sealed to their set.
1: And I'm going to go on record before we came on the air. You did say you've had a morning a job for a morning guy who might be retiring from radio in a couple of years. What, six, seven figures?
0: Well, not quite that large, Dan.
1: Let's talk to Kylie and see if she can figure something out.
0: Kylie is here. Kylie and Karen are here to talk through it, set you up with an application, and talk through a position.
1: All right. This goes till 3 o'clock. We want everybody to come on over.
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2: Slight chance of rain showers today. Otherwise, cloudy skies with a few peaks of sun. Daytime highs approaching 65. Winds out of the southwest, 10 to 20 miles per hour. Slight chance of rain showers tonight. Lows level off around 43. Partly cloudy skies. Daytime highs approaching 62. Tomorrow, mainly sunny skies. That's your forecast. I'm staff meteorologist Paul Trombley. Right now, 60.
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tune at number 37, The Outlaws, from their debut album, which included Green Grass and High Tides. That's There Goes Another Love Song. Next up on Greatest Hits USA, Glen Campbell, who galloped in with the number 2 song for all of 1975. And number 1, it was Love Will Keep Us Together. Here's Rock.

0: 15 this week. It's Janice Ian with At 17 on Greatest Hits USA. It's October 1975. Here are the headlines. From the Middle East, Anwar Sadat becomes the first Egyptian president to officially visit the U.S. President Ford is quoted as saying he hopes new developments in the Mideast will lead to a durable peace. And from West Point, the U.S. Army states it's ready to receive its first women cadets. This all occurred after President Ford signed legislation to allow women into service academies. And the price of a stamp is going up, with the U.S. Postal Service raising the cost of a first-class letter from 10 to 13 cents. And in the world of sports, Muhammad Ali TKOs Joe Frazier in 15 rounds for the heavyweight boxing title in what is known as the Thriller in Manila. And in celebrity news, John Lennon and Yoko Ono become parents of an 8-pound, 10-ounce baby boy. His name, Sean Ono Lennon. And wedding bells are ringing. After 16 months of being divorced, Liz Taylor remarries for the sixth time, this time to her ex, Richard Burton. And on TV, Saturday Night Live makes its debut on NBC. The first host was George Carlin, who had Janice Ian and Billy Preston as musical guests. And on Sunday night, you turn your dial to CBS to see Mike Connor play an L.A. private investigator. It's Mannix.
1: His name's Mannix. Joe Mannix.

0: 12, the Ritchie family, who earned a Grammy nom for Brazil, which helped to establish the lush Philly sound in dance music. Coming up next on Greatest Hits USA, they topped the soul charts. Plus, it was a spoof. Stay tuned as 1975 continues.
1: Ripley is here from Love, Inc. We want to know about the fall fundraiser that's coming up.
2: So our fall fundraiser is Sunday, October 11th from 4 to 7 p.m. at St. Paul's Lutheran School, the gymnasium. We are going to have a silent auction of a delicious donated meal, pulled pork sandwiches, church-made potato salads, and just a lot of goodies. We'll have a presentation, a Made with Love market, so any of those delicious baked items and maybe canned items, fresh garden items, games for the kids. The silent auction, we're still receiving items in up until October 5th. We've got some home cleaning that you can bid on, a two-hour service. We've got a nice, really nice ice auger. That's going to be a great item to bid on. We are going to have a beautiful water feature.
1: Well, again, this is all coming up on
2: Sunday, October 11th from 4 to 7 p.m. at St. Paul's Lutheran School Gymnasium here in Perham. 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We'd love to see you connect and share about what Love, Inc., what we do within the community and how we connect with our churches in order to be involved with our neighbors in need.
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4: Slight chance of rain showers today. Otherwise, sunshine mixed with clouds at times. Highs level off around 65. Winds out of the southwest, 10 to 15 miles per hour. Partly cloudy skies again tonight. Slight chance of rain showers. Lows dip down to about 43. Mainly clear skies tomorrow. Daytime highs approaching 62. That's your forecast. I'm staff meteorologist Paul Frombley. Currently 58.
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0: spinners who placed 14 singles in the top five on the soul charts. That's Games People Play. Next up on Greatest Hits USA are 13 songs in 2 minutes. And to do this, it takes the great mind of Dickie Goodman with a spoof of the summer's biggest movie. At number four, it's Mr. Jaws.
1: We are here on the beach where a giant shark has just eaten a girl swimmer. Well, Mr. Jaws, how was it?
2: Dynamite!
1: And what did she say when you grabbed her?
3: Please, mister, please.
1: I know sharks are stupid, but what did you think when you took that first bite?
4: How sweet it is.
1: Mr. Jaws, before you swim out to sea, have you anything else to say?
5: I can't be friends. I can't be friends.
1: With me now is the local sheriff. Sheriff Brody, the shark will be back for lunch. What do you intend to do?
6: Do a little dance. Make a little love. Get down tonight.
1: Just arriving is oceanographer Matt Hooper. Sir, if someone is attacked by a shark, what should they do?
7: Do the hustle!
1: We are going aboard the fishing boat of Captain Quint. Captain, will you be able to catch this giant shark?
8: I will!
1: Thank you, Captain. Captain, when you catch one of these sharks, what do you feel like?
9: Like a rhinestone cowboy.
1: We've just sighted the shark again. He's coming straight for us. Captain Quint is shouting something at him.
10: Get your baby one.
1: Hey, Jaws, the captain says he's going to catch you. What do you think of that? Uh-oh, here he comes again. They've hit him. Mr. Jaws, why doesn't anything seem to hurt you?
11: Big boys don't cry. Big boys don't cry.
1: He's coming right onto the boat. Mr. Jaws, why are you grabbing my hand?
12: Wouldn't you give your hand to a friend?
1: No, wait. Mr. Jaws, that's not the way this record is supposed to end. Help! Help!

0: number three, the Thin White Duke, David Bowie, who asked John Lennon what he thought about glam rock, to which John said, yeah, it's great, but it's just rock and roll with lipstick on. Well, that concludes our review of 1975. Coming up next hour on Greatest Hits USA, he changed the lyrics. Plus, I've got the top five countdown for this week in 1967.
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great Van Morrison from 67. He wrote that song as Brown Skin Girl, but changed the lyrics at the last minute in the studio. 1974. Playing America's favorites, I'm Mr. Music Chuck Matthews on Greatest Hits USA. Next up, Cat Stevens with a tune that was written by Sam Cooke back in 1962 when he was on tour with Little Richard in England. Here.

0: number three, Joan Baez from 71. It's now time to light up the phones from coast to coast. Just dial this number. 855-USA-HITS. Who's on the phone?
1: My name is Jenny B. from All Smiles Entertainment.

0: from 67, who signed with Double Shot Records out of Hollywood. That label only had one other hit, the Count Five Psychotic Reaction. That's Gimme a Little Sign. Did you make an inquest yet? 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Hey, coming up next, I've got a lost hit from the Partridge Family.
1: We're broadcasting live from Dynamic Homes on Roosevelt Avenue in Detroit Lakes. Well into the open house, Terry. A lot of people are coming in taking tours.
2: Hey, factory tours. A lot of people. Hey, we've even had people in town in Detroit Lakes that have lived here their entire lives and say, you know what, I've never been inside of that plant. Come look at it. Yeah. People walk out with that impression of, you know what, I had no idea that those houses like that were built here.
1: Yeah.
2: Inside.
1: And you know, modular home, the terminology, because these are stick-built.
2: Stick-built house, we're building it in the factory environment.
1: Yeah.
2: Drive from square one floor all the way to package on the end.
1: Yeah, and I got to tell you, it's been busy. I mean, you've given a couple of tours already, too.
2: I have myself. I know that's hard to believe, isn't it?
1: Come on, I didn't say it. we did before we were on the air, but
2: we did. We have a wonderful staff here already. They are experienced giving tours. I'm seeing one walk by us right now, and tour full of four people. There's two more tours down on the other end. Exactly what we wanted to have happen.
1: Yeah, and lots of incentives. Now, this is for fall schedule. How does that play out?
2: So we got a winter promotion.
1: Yes.
2: So when we say winter, you come in and talk to us. We'll put you in place with the salesperson. It's a home for next spring, next summer. So you can sign on. We've got a $4 starting out for October, $4 per square foot. Tapered now till January as far as 4321. You can talk through a floor plan, lock in a price. That's the best part about modular, that fixed pricing.
1: Yeah.
2: You lock in a price, that's what you're going to pay when the final thing comes out next summer.
1: And it's start to finish here within this warehouse. It's a big building. It really is. You'd be surprised just how much room is in here. Even though you've got homes in different stages of build, there's still plenty of room to move around. You name it. It really is remarkable.
2: We've got over 110,000 square feet of factory space. So you can do the math on that. We can build a lot of homes.
1: And from start to finish, you know, what kind of turnaround time, what kind of time frame are we looking at? Just ballpark.

0: factory time, you're looking anywhere, I'll just say an average of about 30 days factory time.
1: Really?
0: Factory
1: that quick?
0: Wow. Absolutely.
1: Okay. Yeah. That I'm surprised. And we've been doing these for a while. But that's relatively a quick turnaround.
0: It is. I mean, obviously then the advantage is you can do the foundation the same time we're building it here, right? So another one of the advantages of modular is that speed of build.
1: All right. Open, and this goes until 3 o'clock. We want people to stop by.
0: 3 o'clock stop. Don't forget about our model homes across the street. They're beautiful. Yeah. And our grand opening of our Teton.
1: Yeah, and look for the Wavely Squiggly guy.
0: Yep, Wiggly's out there. The wind's blowing him, but Wiggly's out there.
1: We were talking about that earlier today, man. We'll talk again before noon.
0: All right, absolutely. Thanks, Dave.
1: You bet. Come on over. The open house continues until 3 o'clock at Dynamic Homes on Roosevelt Avenue, Detroit Lakes.
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3: Slight chance of rain showers today. Otherwise, sunshine mixed with clouds at times. Highs level off around 65. Winds out of the southwest, 10 to 15 miles per hour. Partly cloudy skies again tonight. Slight chance of rain showers. Lows dip down to about 43. Mainly clear skies tomorrow. Daytime highs approaching 62. That's your forecast. I'm staff meteorologist Paul Frombly. Currently 58.

0: Partridge Family from 1971 with what became their last trip to the top 10. That's I Woke Up in Love This Morning.
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0: Next on Greatest Hits USA, I've got an E-Quest from Tom W., who would like to hear Killer Joe from the Rocky Feathers. Yeah, old school, baby. 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

went into the studios of Tough Records to record Sally Go Round the Roses. By the time this tune was released, the label owner, Abner Spector, had spent $60,000 on the single, which in 1963 was insane. Next on Greatest Hits USA, we've got Steve Miller, who grew up in Milwaukee. Anyhow, his parents just happened to be good friends with Les Paul and Mary Ford, with Les giving a young Steve Miller his first guitar lessons. Here's

0: 2019 idol Bobby Sherman from 1970, who had guest appearances on shows like The Mod Squad, Ellerly Queen, Murder, She Wrote, and Frasier. That's Julie, Do You Love Me? Up next on Greatest Hits USA, I've got the top five countdown for this week in 1967.
1: It's me, Dave. We were broadcasting live. We're at Dynamic Homes on Roosevelt Avenue in Detroit Lakes. Terry, it's been a fun morning.
2: Hey, we're busy.
1: You're busy, yeah.
2: That's just what we wanted.
1: It's exactly. But you and I don't get to spend enough time together. We want people to come out. This goes until 3 o'clock today.
2: 3 o'clock. We've got our models across the street. We have good activity over there. We are so proud of our new Teton model. Go inside and see that. I know, Dave, you and I walked through earlier this morning. It's beautiful.
1: It really is. And I was talking to a couple that I know that are here taking a tour of the factory as we speak. And I told them we were in the Teton. And I said, I could see myself living in that. And that's exactly what you want people to think when they walk through.
2: Oh, absolutely. I walk in and I see that big center aisle, right?
1: Yep.
2: I pull up my stool and sit down.
1: Exactly. And I mean, it's like, what? There's like 5 stools in there, maybe even more.
2: Well, I think I counted 4, but there's room for more.
1: There's room for more. 4, but there's room for more. We encourage people to come on over. Take a tour of the factory. Some great incentives right now that people need to take advantage of.
2: We have our winter promotion going. So that is where you come in, talk to our salespeople about a sale right now. This time of the year, you can get up to, right now in October, $4 a square foot. We build the house over the winter. You don't have to take it until next spring.
1: Yeah. And it's called a winter incentive, but it's always sunny in 72 at Dynamic Homes.
2: Hey, factory environment. We're building them inside, and that's the best part about the entire build.
1: All right. 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
2: Greg is our greeter. 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I know we're not Walmart, but he's our greeter at the door.
1: Get him a blue vest. Or a flannel vest today.
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1: 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Your Lakes weather.
3: Slight chance of rain showers today. Otherwise, sunshine mixed with clouds at times. Highs up a lot for around 65. Winds out of the southwest, 10 to 15 miles per hour. Partly cloudy skies again tonight. Slight chance of rain showers. Lows dip down to about 43. Mainly clear skies tomorrow. Daytime highs approaching 62. That's your forecast. I'm staff meteorologist Paul Frombly. Currently 59.
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0: Kicking things off at number 5, Jay and the Techniques, with a tune that has Nick Ashford and Valerie Simpson on backing vocals. Here's Apple Peaches.

Dana Technique spent 4 weeks in the top five. Number four. Next on Greatest Hits USA, Bobby Gentry. Oh, man, she was smoking. Who is the first country artist to pick up Best New Artist at the Grammys? Here's Ode to Billy Joe. Was it

Gentry would later marry singer and comedian Jim Stafford, who, of course, had a hit with Spiders and Snakes. Number 3. Next on Greatest Hits USA, Bobby V, who hit the top 10 6 times during his career. This was the last one. Come Back

Bobby V was born in Fargo, North Dakota. Number 2. Next on Greatest Hits USA, The Association, with a tune that began as a marriage proposal. It all came together after songwriter Donna Dreese popped the question, with his girlfriend asking, "Will your feelings ever change?" His response, "Never, my love."

At number two, that's the Association, who will go to the top in 3 weeks. That's Never My Love. Next on Greatest Hits USA, I've got the number one record for this week in 1967.

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0: Hey, coming up next weekend, we'll be taking more of your requests. In hour two, we'll have a stereo review of 72. And to finish off, a top five countdown from 1968. Until then, it's been a hoot, I gotta scoot. Remember, do what you want, dig what you do, cause baby, that's what life is all about. Have a great week. Adios.
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4: Slight chance of rain showers this afternoon. Otherwise, sunshine mixed with clouds at times. Daytime highs approaching 65. Winds out of the southwest, 10 to 15 miles per hour. Partly cloudy again tonight. Slight chance of rain showers. Lows level off around 43. Lots of sunshine tomorrow. High temperatures reach up to 62. That's your forecast. I'm staff meteorologist Paul Trombley. Right now, 59.

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2: 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Listen for the latest weather forecast and the latest reports from the Weather Spotter Network. 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
4: Slight chance of rain showers this afternoon. Otherwise, sunshine mixed with clouds at times. Daytime highs approaching 65. Winds out of the southwest, 10 to 15 miles per hour. Partly cloudy again tonight. Slight chance of rain showers. Lows level off around 43. Lots of sunshine tomorrow. High temperatures reach up to 62. That's your forecast. I'm staff meteorologist Paul Trombley. Right now, 59.

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10: Slight chance of rain showers this afternoon. Otherwise, sunshine mixed with clouds at times. Daytime highs approaching 63. Winds out of the southwest, 10 to 15 miles per hour. Partly cloudy skies again tonight. Slight chance of rain showers. Lows dip down to about 43. Daytime highs approaching 62. Tomorrow, mainly clear skies. That's your forecast. I'm staff meteorologist Paul Trombley. Right now, 58.

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9: Slight chance of rain showers this afternoon. Otherwise, sunshine mixed with clouds at times. Daytime highs approaching 63. Winds out of the southwest, 10 to 15 miles per hour. Partly cloudy skies again tonight. Slight chance of rain showers. Lows dip down to about 43. Daytime highs approaching 62. Tomorrow, mainly clear skies. That's your forecast. I'm staff meteorologist Paul Trombley. Right now, 58.
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9: Slight chance for scattered rain showers this afternoon. Otherwise, cloudy skies expected. Daytime highs approaching 63. Southwest winds 10 to 15 miles per hour. Mainly clear skies tonight. Lows dip down to about 43. Mainly sunny tomorrow. Daytime highs approaching 62. Mainly sunny and dry Monday and Tuesday. Low 60s Monday. Low 70s by Tuesday. I'm staff meteorologist Paul Crombley. Currently, it's 57 degrees.
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0: Classic Hits, Lakes 99.5. Say this year's Community Christmas Cantata is rapidly approaching. The first practice will be held Sunday, November 1st at St. Paul's in Purim at 3:30 p.m. Performances are going to be held at St. Paul's in Purim on Saturday, December 12th at 5 p.m., Trinity Lutheran Church in New York Mills, Sunday, December 13th at 3 p.m. Again, the first practice will be at St. Paul's November 1st at 3:30 p.m.
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7: Slight chance for scattered rain showers this afternoon. Otherwise, cloudy skies expected. Daytime highs approaching 63. Southwest winds 10 to 15 miles per hour. Mainly clear skies tonight. Lows dip down to about 43. Mainly sunny tomorrow. Daytime highs approaching 62. Mainly sunny and dry Monday and Tuesday. Low 60s. Monday, low 70s by Tuesday. I'm staff meteorologist Paul Trombley. Currently, it's 57 degrees.
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12: Slight chance for scattered showers this afternoon. Otherwise, mainly cloudy skies. Highs level off around 63. West winds 10 to 15 miles per hour. Mainly clear tonight. Lows around 43. Highs around 62 tomorrow. Mainly clear skies. Lots of sunshine and dry. Monday and Tuesday, mid-60s. Monday, low 70s by Tuesday. I'm Staff Meteorologist Paul Trombley. Currently 56.

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11: Slight chance for scattered showers this afternoon. Otherwise, mainly cloudy skies. Highs level off around 63. West winds 10 to 15 miles per hour. Mainly clear tonight. Lows around 43. Highs around 62 tomorrow. Mainly clear skies. Lots of sunshine and dry. Monday and Tuesday, mid-60s. Monday, low 70s by Tuesday. I'm staff meteorologist Paul Trombley. Currently 56.

0: 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And the 80s, Casey Kasem is taking you back to October 5th, 1985. 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
9: Lows level off around 43 tonight under mainly clear skies. Winds out of the northwest, 8 to 15 miles per hour. Mainly clear skies again tomorrow. Daytime highs approaching 62. Clear skies tomorrow night. Lows dip down to about 40. Mainly sunny skies and dry. Monday and Tuesday, mid-60s. Monday, low 70s by Tuesday. That's your forecast. I'm staff meteorologist Paul Frobley. Right now, 56.

0: Shapley is here from Love, Inc. We want to know about the fall fundraiser that's coming up.
1: So our fall fundraiser is Sunday, October 11th from 4 to 7 p.m. at St. Paul's Lutheran School, the gymnasium. We are going to have a silent auction of a delicious donated meal, pulled pork sandwiches, church-made potato salads, and just a lot of goodies. We'll have a presentation, a Made with Love market, so any of those delicious baked items and maybe canned items, fresh garden items, games for the kids. The silent auction, we're still receiving items in up until October 5th. We've got some home cleaning that you can bid on, a two-hour service. We've got a nice, really nice ice auger. That's going to be a great item to bid on. We are going to have a beautiful water feature.
0: Well, again, this is all coming up on
1: Sunday, October 11th from 4 to 7 p.m. at St. Paul's Lutheran School Gymnasium here in Pahrump. Come in and enjoy yourself. We'd love to see you connect and share about what Love, Inc., what we do within the community and how we connect with our churches in order to be involved with our neighbors in need.
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8: Lows level off around 43 tonight under mainly clear skies. Winds out of the northwest, 8 to 15 miles per hour. Mainly clear skies again tomorrow. Daytime highs approaching 62. Clear skies tomorrow night. Lows dip down to about 40. Mainly sunny skies and dry. Monday and Tuesday, mid-60s. Monday, low 70s by Tuesday. That's your forecast. I'm staff meteorologist Paul Frombly. Currently 59.

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6: Lows level off around 43 tonight under mainly clear skies. Winds out of the northwest, 8 to 15 miles per hour. Mainly clear skies again tomorrow. Daytime highs approaching 62. Clear skies tomorrow night. Lows dip down to about 40. Mainly sunny skies and dry. Monday and Tuesday, mid-60s. Monday, low 70s by Tuesday. That's your forecast. I'm staff meteorologist Paul Frobley. Currently 59.
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0: There's a Gathering for a Cause coming up, the Remembrance Walk event on October 15th at 6 p.m. at New Creation Lutheran Church in Perham. 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
8: Lakes weather. Lows level off around 43 tonight under mainly clear skies. Winds out of the northwest, 8 to 15 miles per hour. Mainly clear skies again tomorrow. Daytime highs approaching 62. Clear skies tomorrow night. Lows dip down to about 40. Mainly sunny skies and dry. Monday and Tuesday, mid-60s. Monday, low 70s by Tuesday. That's your forecast. I'm staff meteorologist Paul Frobley. Currently 59.

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6: USA. Hey there, I'm Kid Kelly with your top 25 hot hits for this week. Here's the title track from this guy's 15th studio album, produced by Chic's Nile Rodgers. Now, beneath this party sound, the lyrics describe hiding true feelings behind a happy face. Red, blue, dance the blues. Hot hit 25 is David Bowie with Let's Dance.

You have 80s hot hits here on the weekend with Def Leppard number 24, Rock of Ages. My name is Kid Kelly. Count down your top 25 for this week. Here's a song written by songwriting queen Diane Warren. It actually, though, marked her breakthrough as a songwriter. It reached number 3 on the Hot 100 and number 1 on both the R&B, hip-hop, and adult contemporary charts. And let's not forget about the incredibly talented family, DeBarge. 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
7: Lows level off around 43 tonight under mainly clear skies. Winds out of the northwest, 8 to 15 miles per hour. Mainly clear skies again tomorrow. Daytime highs approaching 62. Clear skies tomorrow night. Lows dip down to about 40. Mainly sunny skies and dry. Monday and Tuesday, mid-60s. Monday, low 70s by Tuesday. That's your forecast. I'm staff meteorologist Paul Frobley. Currently 59.
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15: Welcome back. I'm Kid Kelly. Got your top 25 hot hits for the week ending October 3rd, 2026. Hey, you, here's a 1981 rock anthem that appeared on Loverboy's second album, Get Lucky. Originally titled Peace of My Heart, or Everybody's Waiting for the Weekend, band member Mike Reno and a record executive suggested the final title, Working for the Weekend. Hot hit 22, this is Loverboy.

Chameleon. My name's Kid Killian. Karma Chameleon Culture Club is hot hit number 21. Top 25 hot hits happening in front of your very ears right now. And band member Jonathan Cain came up with the title and hook after his father encouraged him not to give up. Bandmate Steve Perry and Jonathan Cain drew lyrical inspiration from Los Angeles street life and late night views from Detroit. Despite its global success and 18 times platinum certification, Journey never filmed the official cinematic video for the single. This week's hot hit number 20, Journey, Don't Stop Believing. Yep.

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2: When winter weather hits, power outages can leave more than just the lights out. 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Get prepared before the next snowfall. Call Aronson's today for a free estimate.
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5: Lows level off around 43 tonight under mainly clear skies. Winds out of the northwest, 8 to 15 miles per hour. Mainly clear skies again tomorrow. Daytime highs approaching 62. Clear skies tomorrow night. Lows dip down to about 40. Mainly sunny skies and dry. Monday and Tuesday, mid-60s. Monday, low 70s by Tuesday. That's your forecast. I'm staff meteorologist Paul Frobley. Currently 59.
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9: 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My name's Kid Kelly. Got your top 25 hot hits for the week ending October 3, 2026. Well, this guy got the title of this song allegedly after seeing Mick Jagger, Keith Richards, and Ronnie Wood of the Rolling Stones drinking a bourbon called Rebel Yell at a New York City party. That's all we're going to say about that and that party. Billy Idol has hot hit 19 this week.

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80s, baby. Hot hits 80s backtracks with Kid Kelly and Madonna. And you may be wondering, how was this song concocted? Steven Tyler and Joe Perry wrote Walk This Way, with Perry creating its famous opening riff during a 74 Honolulu, Hawaii soundcheck. The title itself came from the hit movie Young Frankenstein. Walk This Way. 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
5: Lows level off around 43 tonight under clear skies. Winds out of the northwest, 8 to 15 miles per hour. Mainly sunny skies tomorrow. High temperatures reach up to 62. Lows dip down to about 40 tomorrow night. Clear skies. Daytime highs approaching 64 Monday under mainly clear skies. 72 Tuesday. That's your forecast. I'm staff meteorologist Paul Trombley. Currently, it's 59 degrees.
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8: 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Jane Wiedlin and Terry Hall co-wrote Our Lips Are Sealed after their brief 1980 romance while the Go-Go's toured with the Specials. Hall mailed Wiedlin the lyrics reflecting the secrecy and tension surrounding their relationship. Wiedlin wrote the music, Belinda Carlisle handling most of the lead vocals for hot hit number 16, Go-Go's Our Lips Are Sealed.

Today's Hot Hits for You. Number 15 this week, Peter Wolf of Jay Giles, that's Lights Out. And I'm Kid Kelly. Hot Hits turned on this time every weekend. Thank you for listening. Rick James quickly created Super Freak as a fun new wave inspired track. That's right, new wave. The Temptations provided background vocals, the legendary Temps, with James shouting them out during the song. Member Melvin Franklin was his uncle, and it was co-writer Alonzo Miller who toned down the lyrics for radio airplay happening right now. Hot Hit 14 this week is Rick James.

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